0: State media is reporting explosions across the south of the country. A 66-year-old man has been charged with murder after the death of a woman in Newport. Police, including firearms officers, were called to reports of an altercation in the early hours of Saturday. Maidstone and Morlings Conservative MP Helen Grant has announced she'll stand down at the next election. She had major surgery and treatment for cancer 2 years ago. And New Zealand's Ryan Fox has won the Open Golf after a dramatic finish at Royal Birkdale. He claimed victory with his final putt to move a shot clear of American Cameron Young. That's the latest. I'm Cam Hall.
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2: I never take anything for granted. Only a fool maybe takes things for granted. 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If I'll ever change towards you, because, baby, I love you. 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
1: Hello, I'm Nick Hutchings. Why not join me between 10 and 1, Monday to Saturday, for a mixture of music and fun? I'll have the tunes you want to hear interspersed with facts from this day in history. I'll also have the local news so you can keep up with what's happening. That's 10 to 1, Monday to Saturday. You know, that bit between breakfast and lunch. I look forward to your company.
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0: From the Sky News Centre at 2, Spain have beaten Argentina 1-0 to win the World Cup for a second time. Ferran Torres got the deciding goal in the 106th minute as the final went to extra time in New Jersey. It sparked huge celebrations in a fan park in New York. Well, Argentina had Enzo Fernandez sent off just before extra time, while some of their players were seen fighting their opponents at full time. That didn't dampen the spirits of these Spanish fans.
1: I cannot ask for anything more, especially surrounded by my family. It's just surreal.
2: I feel great. It is amazing. Once in a lifetime experience. Viva España! Que viva!
0: Andy Burnham will pledge to restore confidence in government when he becomes Prime Minister later today. After meeting the King at Buckingham Palace, the new Labour leader will lay out his domestic priorities in his first speech from Downing Street. He's expected to say that Britain must be honest about the challenges it faces. Last week, Mr. Burnham vowed to be a PM for the North, South, East and West.
3: The same challenges can be found in the South West as the North West, or in East Anglia as the northeast, and this is the moment to speak for all parts of the country.
0: Iranian state media is reporting explosions across the south of the country as the US continues airstrikes. It's the ninth consecutive night of attacks. Southeast Water says supplies have returned to customers in West Kent who'd seen it disrupted over the weekend. Up to 7,000 households in the Tunbridge Wells area had low pressure or no water at all. Ryan Fox has won the Open with his final shot. The New Zealand golfer sunk a putt on the 18th green at Royal Birkdale to move a stroke clear of Cameron Young. And England's cricketers have won their one-day international series with India 2-1. They finished with a 27-run victory at Lord's. That's the latest. I'm Cam Hall.

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0: From the Sky News Centre at 3, Spain have won the World Cup for a second time. Joe Rawson was watching the final in New Jersey.
1: It's a game that will be remembered more for everything around it, with a Super Bowl-style star-filled halftime show and an elaborate closing ceremony. But Spain were presented with the World Cup trophy by US President Donald Trump after a 1-0 win over 10-man Argentina. Ferran Torres got the only goal of the game in extra time as Emi Martinez was finally beaten in the Argentine goal. They add the World Cup to their European title. Cue celebrations around Madrid and elsewhere. Spain 1, Argentina 0.
0: Meanwhile, Andy Burnham will become Britain's seventh Prime Minister in 10 years later. He'll take over from Sir Keir Starmer, who'll travel to Buckingham Palace to meet the King and formally resign. The US military says it's begun a ninth consecutive night of airstrikes against Iran. State media is reporting explosions across the south of the country. Teenagers and people heading to university in England can get a meningitis B vaccine from today. They'll get their first dose before a second injection 4 weeks later for full protection. The government announced the one-off jab programme last month after a series of outbreaks, the most serious of which was in Kent, which left two teenagers dead. Dr. Tom Nutt is CEO of Meningitis Now.
2: So I think the message is, if you're eligible for this vaccine, to absolutely take it up. This is a safe and effective vaccine. And meningitis, although rare, is truly devastating when it strikes.
0: The Conservative MP for Maidstone and Morling, Helen Grant, has announced she'll stand down at the next election. She says it follows major surgery and treatment for cancer 2 years ago. And New Zealand's Ryan Fox claimed a dramatic victory at the Open. He lifted the claret jug with his final shot of the tournament. That's the latest. I'm Cam Hall.
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0: From the Sky News Centre at 4, Spain fans are celebrating winning the World Cup for a second time after beating Argentina 1-0 in the final in New Jersey.
1: I cannot ask for anything more, especially surrounded by my family. It's just surreal.
2: I feel great. It is amazing. Once in a lifetime experience. Viva España! Que viva!
0: Ferran Torres got the goal in extra time, striking in the 106th minute. That was after the defending champions had Enzo Fernandez sent off. There were also ugly scenes at full time, with some Argentine players seen fighting with the Spanish side as they celebrated their victory. Elsewhere, Andy Burner will promise a more stable and responsible politics when he becomes the UK's 7th Prime Minister in a decade today. The new Labour leader will meet with the King at Buckingham Palace before laying out his domestic priorities in his first speech in Downing Street. He takes over from Sir Keir Starmer, who says he'll back his replacement.
3: I will support him all the way. I'll give advice if it's asked for, and I'll give it privately. I will not give advice if it's not asked for, and I certainly won't give it publicly. I will give my full support, and that is what I mean. I want my country to thrive, and I'm sure it will be a great success.
0: Iranian state media is reporting explosions across the south of the country as the US continues airstrikes. It's the 9th consecutive night of attacks. Southeast Water says supplies have returned to customers in West Kent who'd seen it disrupted over the weekend. Up to 7,000 households in the Tunbridge Wells area had low pressure or no water at all. Ukraine's leader has again called for more air defence missiles following attacks by Russia over the weekend. At least 8 people were killed as the strikes hit various cities, including the capital Kyiv. And Ryan Fox says his Open golf win is pretty amazing. The New Zealander took the title with his final shot at Royal Birkdale as he finished one stroke clear of American Cameron Young. That's the latest. I'm Cam Hall.
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We look forward to playing your request.

Perhaps, perhaps, perhaps. Perhaps, perhaps, perhaps. Perhaps.

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0: From the Sky News Centre at 5, Andy Burnham will become Britain's 7th Prime Minister in 10 years later. The new Labour leader will take over from Sir Keir Starmer, who will travel to Buckingham Palace to meet the King and formally resign as PM. The former Greater Manchester Mayor will promise to restore confidence in government in a speech outside Number 10. His Deputy Labour leader, Lucy Powell.
1: What Andy's been clear about, you know, this is a chance to refresh, to renew, to reset the government, to make sure that we've got a clearer sense of those key priorities and that everyone's working towards those.
0: Spain have won the World Cup. Well, there was jubilation in New York when Ferran Torres got the deciding goal in extra time to complete a 1-0 victory over Argentina. There was also controversy with some Argentine players seen fighting after the final whistle in New Jersey. Enzo Fernandez was also sent off. Iran's Revolutionary Guards claim two oil tankers have exploded after coming under fire in the Strait of Hormuz. It says the US military's confirmed it's launched airstrikes for a 9th night in a row. Here's President Donald Trump.
2: We control the strait. They don't control anything. So we'll see what happens. But we hit them very hard again tonight. And we did that in honor of the probably three, it's probably three as opposed to two, great patriots.
0: He's referring to service members killed by Iranian missile and drone attacks in Jordan on Friday. Smoke has been seen billowing from Arthur's Seat in Edinburgh as crews spent the night tackling flames on the hill. No injuries have been reported. Teenagers and people heading to university in England can get a meningitis B vaccine from today. An outbreak in Kent earlier this year left two teenagers dead. And The Odyssey has given Sir Christopher Nolan his biggest box office debut. It's taken in just short of £200 million. In its opening weekend. That's the latest. I'm Cam Hall.
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Listen in tonight to Radio Red Hill's Repeat Zone to hear all this evening's programmes all over again. 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

0: 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Breakfast in
1: bed. Did you know that breakfast is the most important meal of the day? 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

0: From the Sky News Centre at 6, Andy Burnham's to use his first speech as Prime Minister to promise more breathing room on the cost of living and a more stable and responsible politics. The new Labour leader replaces Sir Keir Starmer in Downing Street just over a month after being sworn in as an MP. Our political correspondent Rob Powell says reports of support for oil and gas drilling in the North Sea have been welcomed by Donald Trump.
1: Yes, there has been signals of maybe speeding up drilling on existing sites, but actually the briefing over the last 24 hours or so has been more emphasising that the 2024 election manifesto commitment not to hand out new licences stands.
0: Lionel Messi's Argentina couldn't defend their World Cup title as Spain became champions for a second time. Ferran Torres scored in the 106th minute to secure a 1-0 victory in the final in New Jersey. The South Americans were down to 10 men before extra time, while a number of players were involved in a post-match fight. Head coach Lionel Scaloni became emotional afterwards.
2: Se volvió a formar. Y me duele el alma.
0: It translates to, "It hurts my soul, I'm sorry." The first meningitis vaccine appointments are available on England's high streets for students starting university. A first dose will be offered, with a second needed at least 4 weeks later for full protection. It follows a deadly outbreak in Kent earlier this year. Iran's Revolutionary Guards claim two oil tankers have exploded after coming under fire in the Strait of Hormuz. It's as the US military's confirmed its launch airstrikes for a ninth night in a row. A grass fire has broken out at Arthur's Seat in Edinburgh for the second time in 3 months. There are no reported injuries. And the 1975 frontman Matty Healy's married model Gabriette Bechtel. We're told it was a private ceremony held in LA. That's the latest. I'm Imani Rana.
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Good morning. Yes, it's another Monday morning and you're listening to Breakfast with Katie Child on Radio Redhill. And I have the pleasure of your company for the next 3 hours. Well, we have lots coming up on the show to wake you up and get you ready for the day. We have the birthday stars with Ian Wilson and listen out for our Breakfast Brain Teaser. All of that and a mix of your favourite music.

0: 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It's time for those birthday stars with Ian Wilson.
1: The birthday stars.
2: Yes, July the 20th, and a look at the birthdays this morning. John Reith, the Scottish engineer and first director general of the BBC, was born this day 1889. Edmund Hillary, the New Zealand mountaineer, born this day 1919. And Diana Rigg, the English actress, born this day 1938. And it was on this day back in 1885, professional football was legalised in Britain. 1940, in the USA, Billboard published the first singles record chart. 1968, during a BBC radio interview, actress Jane Asher announced her engagement to Beatle Paul McCartney was off. He was not the first to find out. And 1975, on this day, after an 11-month journey, the US uncrewed Viking 1 made a soft landing on Mars. And that is the birthday star for today, July the 20th.
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4: I'm Laura Scardarella with your update for Surrey. A road junction in Hawley, where it's claimed there's been a series of accidents, is set to close later this month for improvement works. Meath Green Lane will be shut to through traffic, so work can be done to improve the pavements for pedestrians. Local MP Chris Coughlan says there's been a number of crashes since a new junction opened there last year.
5: There have been seven accidents since then with serious but non-life-changing injuries, and 20 crashes that we're aware of where there haven't been injuries. So it's really appalling that this has happened.
4: Firefighters have been tackling a wildfire on Chobham Common over the weekend. Surrey Fire and Rescue Service attended in the early hours of yesterday morning and say the cause of the fire is not yet confirmed. And the Farnborough Air Show begins today, a big event for aviation and defence sectors. It's where industry leaders from around the world showcase their work and multi-billion dollar contracts are signed. As a result, there's a number of road closures in place in and around Farnborough, and Hampshire County Council is advising drivers to allow extra time for their journey. And that's your update for Surrey.
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0: Now, I have a question for you. Do you have a favourite song? I know I do. Well, actually, I have a few. But did you know that you can hear your song on one of our request shows? Just look out for one of our request collectors and tell them what you would like to hear. You can also ask them to read out a little message if you like. We have request shows every day of the week at 8:30pm Monday to Saturday and at 10am on a Sunday. 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For the more technological people out there, you could email us on studio@radioredhill.co.uk or visit our website, which is www.radioredhill.co.uk.
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0: This is Breakfast with Katie Child here on Radio Redhill. 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

We're almost an hour into the show and it's nearly time for our first breakfast brain teaser of the week. Has your brain warmed up enough? Well, there's still a bit of time to wake up those brain cells. We have some more music and the latest news on the way.

0: From the Sky News Centre at 7, Andy Burnham will pledge to restore confidence in the government when he becomes Prime Minister later today. After meeting the King at Buckingham Palace, the new Labour leader will lay out his domestic priorities in his first speech from Downing Street. He's expected to say that Britain must be honest about the challenges it faces. Last week, Mr Burnham vowed to be a Prime Minister for the North, South, East and West.
1: The same challenges can be found in the South West as the North West, or in East Anglia as the North East. And this is the moment to speak for all parts of the country.
0: Spain have won the World Cup final, defeating Argentina 1-0 in extra time. Ferran Torres got the goal, striking in the 106th minute. Joe Rawson watched them lift the trophy in New Jersey.
2: Captain Rodri, who grasps it in his hands and faces his teammates before lifting it.
0: The US military says it's wrapped up a ninth consecutive night of airstrikes on Iran. It claims to have hit missile and drone launch sites, as well as command centres. The attack comes after two US service personnel were killed by Iranian missiles and drones in Jordan on Friday. A grass fire has broken out at Arthur's Seat in Edinburgh. It's the second large fire of its kind in the area in the last 3 months. No injuries have been reported. And average chief executive salaries at some of Britain's biggest companies are around 130 times higher than a typical worker's. A think tank says it's the widest gap in 8 years. And The Odyssey has given Sir Christopher Nolan his biggest box office debut, taking in just short of £200 million in its opening weekend. The UK and Ireland was the film's top market, with every screening at London's IMAX cinema selling out. That's the latest. I'm Imani Rana.
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You're listening to Radio Redhill on 1431 AM, online and also on your bedside units. This is Breakfast with Katie Child, and I'm here to wake you up on this Monday morning. Yes, it's still Monday. But we have plenty to keep you entertained. Just to help you wake up, we will have our breakfast brain teaser coming up very soon. It's the first one of the week. And we'll also have the birthday stars with Ian Wilson. But for now, let's have some more music.

0: It's now time for the birthday stars. Here's Ian Wilson.
1: The birthday stars.
2: Yes, July the 20th, and a look at the birthdays this morning. John Reith, the Scottish engineer and first director general of the BBC, was born this day 1889. Edmund Hillary, the New Zealand mountaineer, born this day 1919. And Diana Rigg, the English actress, born this day 1938. And it was on this day back in 1885, professional football was legalised in Britain. 1940 in the USA, Billboard published the first singles record chart. 1968, during a BBC radio interview, actress Jane Asher announced her engagement to Beatle Paul McCartney was off. He was not the first to find out. And 1975, on this day, after an 11-month journey, the US uncrewed Viking 1 made a soft landing on Mars. And that is the birthday star for today, July the 20th.
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I wish

It's time for this morning's breakfast brain teaser, and today it's a what am I question. Formed in the darkness, but now I shine bright. I am fairly round and a lady's delight. What am I? I'll play you some music and then I'll give you the answer.

How did you get on with this morning's brain teaser? Well, here is the question again. 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I am fairly round and a lady's delight. 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I am a pearl. I do love pearl jewellery, don't you? Anyway, it's time I played you some more music.

0: This is Breakfast with Katie Child. Now, are you ready for the next Breakfast Brain Teaser? Look out for it. It's coming up later in the programme.
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0: that the 2024 election manifesto commitment not to hand out new licences stands.
1: Tory leader Kemi Badenoch claims he's entering office without a clear plan. Spain have cemented their status as the number one ranked team by winning the World Cup with a 1-0 victory over 10-man Argentina after extra time. Former Manchester City forward Ferran Torres scored the only goal in the 106th minute. In a bad-tempered final in New Jersey, defender Mark Cucurella says they were worthy winners.
2: I think these last two games we play an amazing football. We dominate both games. We create a lot of chances. We control the game. We concede nothing. So I think we play an amazing football. We deserve this trophy.
1: A lawyer for Andrew and Tristan Tate claims the brothers are being held in solitary confinement in Miami after being arrested on a UK extradition request over rape and trafficking charges. Both men have consistently denied similar allegations. Iran's Revolutionary Guards claim two oil tankers have exploded after coming under fire in the Strait of Hormuz. It's as the US military's confirmed it's launched airstrikes for a ninth night in a row. Profit warnings for travel and leisure firms have hit their highest level for nearly 4 years. It's because of the Iran war hitting bookings and meaning costs jumping for many. And the 1975 frontman Matty Healy and model Gabriette have tied the knot. The couple officially got married on Saturday in LA. That's the latest. I'm Imani Rana.
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This is Radio Redhill and you're listening to Breakfast with Katie Child. It is Monday morning and we're halfway through the show. Have I managed to wake you up at all yet? Well, if not, don't worry. Here's some more music to get those toes tapping.

0: It's Breakfast with Katie Child, and we're broadcasting to you on 1431 AM online and also on your bedside units. It's time for those birthday stars with Ian Wilson.
1: The birthday stars.
2: Yes, July the 20th, and a look at the birthdays this morning. John Reith, the Scottish engineer and first director general of the BBC, was born this day 1889. Edmund Hillary, the New Zealand mountaineer, born this day 1919. And Diana Rigg, the English actress, born this day 1938. And it was on this day back in 1885, professional football was legalised in Britain. 1940, in the USA, Billboard published the first singles record chart. 1968, during a BBC radio interview, actress Jane Asher announced her engagement to Beatle Paul McCartney was off. He was not the first to find out. And 1975, on this day, after an 11-month journey, the US uncrewed Viking 1 made a soft landing on Mars. And that is the birthday star for today, July the 20th.
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2: Update.
3: I'm Laura Scardarella with your update for Surrey. A road junction in Hawley, where it's claimed there's been a series of accidents, is set to close later this month for improvement works. Meath Green Lane will be shut to through traffic, so work can be done to improve the pavements for pedestrians. Local MP Chris Coughlan says there's been a number of crashes since a new junction opened there last year.
4: There have been seven accidents since then with serious but non-life-changing injuries, and 20 crashes that we're aware of where there haven't been injuries. So it's really appalling that this has happened.
3: Firefighters have been tackling a wildfire on Chobham Common over the weekend. Surrey Fire and Rescue Service attended in the early hours of yesterday morning and say the cause of the fire is not yet confirmed. And the Farnborough Air Show begins today, a big event for aviation and defence sectors. It's where industry leaders from around the world showcase their work and multi-billion dollar contracts are signed. As a result, there's a number of road closures in place in and around Farnborough, and Hampshire County Council is advising drivers to allow extra time for their journey. And that's your update for Surrey.
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0: It's maybe the beginning of the week, but let me tell you about something that happens at the end of the week. Every Sunday from 2 p.m, we have our weekly magazine show, The Sunday Colour Supplement, where you can hear lots of interesting features from lots of different people. We also choose a featured artist of the week to play a selection of their music. 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
1: Take a theme. 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

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There is just one more hour to go on the show today, but we have lots more to keep you entertained, including our second Breakfast Brain Teaser coming up in the next half an hour.

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0: From the Sky News Centre at 9, Andy Burnham is just a few hours away from becoming the UK's 7th Prime Minister in just over a decade. He's expected to promise more stable and responsible governance while offering breathing room over the cost of living. But critics say the ex-Greater Manchester Mayor hasn't put himself or his views forward for scrutiny. Becca Hudson is Editor-in-Chief of The News Movement, a social-first outlet aimed at younger audiences.
1: Sitting down with Gary Lineker is probably great for sort of social media, but in terms of sort of scrutiny, I think it has been sort of slightly disappointing that journalists haven't had access

0: Fire service was called just after 6:30 last night. Officials say no one has been injured. It's the second large grass fire in the area in the last 3 months. Elsewhere, the US says strikes on Iran will carry on for as long as the country's military continues to target vessels passing through the Strait of Hormuz. There's now been 9 consecutive nights of attacks on Iran. It's after 2 US service personnel were killed by Iranian missiles and drones in Jordan on Friday. Ryanair says some fares are looking a bit cheaper than last year, with the Iran war making people think twice about booking. The airline made around £460 million in profit over the last 3 months, less than expected. And Gary Lineker's The Rest is Football podcast is returning to Netflix for the new Premier League season. It recently debuted on the platform for World Cup coverage. That's the latest. I'm Imani Rana.
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It has just gone 9 o'clock. One more fun-filled hour here on Breakfast with Katie Child. There will be another chance to test your knowledge with our second Breakfast Brain Teaser coming up very soon. And of course, the very best music to wake you up.

0: It's Monday morning and you're listening to Breakfast with Katie Child here on Radio Redhill. Our second brain teaser is on the way after this.
1: Hello, I'm Nick Hutchings. Why not join me between 10 and 1, Monday to Saturday, for a mixture of music and fun? I'll have the tunes you want to hear interspersed with facts from this day in history. I'll also have the local news so you can keep up with what's happening. That's 10 to 1, Monday to Saturday. You know, that bit between breakfast and lunch. I look forward to your company.

It's that time of the morning. Yes, it's time for our breakfast brain teaser. Here is today's question. A man was driving his truck. His lights were not on. The moon was not out. Up ahead, a woman was crossing the street. How did he see her? I'll give you the answer after this.

What did you make to today's brain teaser? Well, here is the question again. A man was driving his truck. His lights were not on. The moon was not out. Up ahead, a woman was crossing the street. How did he see her? And the answer is, it was a bright and sunny day. Anyway, it's time we had a bit more music.

0: Good evening. This is the Intergalactic Operator. Can I help you?
1: Yes. I'm trying to reach Flight Commander P.R. Johnson on Mars Flight 247.
0: Very well. Hold on, please. You're through.
1: Thank you, Operator.

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I'm afraid we're coming to the end of the show, but we do have time for a little bit more music. I'll be back bright and early at 6 o'clock tomorrow morning with some more breakfast fun. Ian Wilson will have a fresh supply of birthday stars, and I will try and trick your mind with another breakfast brain teaser. See you in the morning.

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0: From the Sky News Centre at 10, Andy Burnham's becoming the seventh Prime Minister in just over a decade, with a promise to offer breathing room on the cost of living. Sir Keir Starmer will formally offer his resignation to the King before his replacement enters Downing Street. Sacha Lord's Greater Manchester's nighttime advisor and quit Labour over the Treasury's economic policies. He's rejoined and is hopeful.
1: What Rachel Reeves did to my industry was completely unforgivable. I honestly believe we've now got the right PM. This is someone who I've known for a decade, as someone I've worked very closely with. You know, his big thing is how does he help the smaller independents? How does he get the high streets back up and running again?
0: But critics claim he's not put himself forward for scrutiny. Spain got the better of Argentina's spoiling tactics to clinch a 1-0 victory after extra time and win their second World Cup. The 2010 champions added to their European Championship title from 2 years ago. 19-year-old Lamine Yamal has become the youngest player to win both tournaments. Tottenham defender Pedro Porro says the teenager is an incredible talent.
2: I think the most important for him now is congratulations to say to him, because his young boy win the World Cup.

0: football, where Shakira and Madonna were among stars entertaining fans in the World Cup final halftime show, designed to emulate the Super Bowl. Tom Cruise had a role in the closing ceremony before kickoff. That's the latest. I'm Imani Rana.
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0: Well, good morning. It's the start of a new week. Welcome to the show. I'm Nick Hutchings with you till 1 o'clock today. And we've got loads coming up today. We've got the local news at 10:30 and 12:30. We've got Dave King's classical spot as well. And we've also got plenty of other great music like this.
1: I want to talk to you.
2: The last time we talked, Mr. Smith, you reduced me to tears.

0: Welcome back. I'm Nick Hutchings here on Radio Red Hill. I'm often asked, how can I request a record? Well, there are a number of ways. Sometimes we'll have request collectors going around the wards. If one of them comes up and asks you for a piece of music, or if you see one going past, why not say to them, hey, I'd like to hear that. And they can then take that down for you and hopefully get it on one of our request shows. Also, you can ring us at the studio on 01737 488069 or on Hospital Extension 6290, whichever you prefer. 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That's studio@radioredhill.co.uk. 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So any of those means, you can get a request through to us and hopefully we'll be able to play it out for you.
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3: I'm Laura Scardarella with your update for Surrey. South East Water has announced a temporary hosepipe ban in Surrey and North East Hampshire. It also covers Sussex and Berkshire, and restrictions are already in place in Kent. The company says below average rainfall, hot weather and high demand have left it with no alternative. It officially comes into force on Saturday. Fire crews say they are now testing for hotspots on Chobham Common today following a wildfire there over the weekend. Surrey Fire and Rescue Service said nearly 2 hectares of land were destroyed in the blaze. Group Commander Dan O'Donovan reiterated this message to the public.
4: Ultimately, things like disposable barbecues and campfires at this time of year, we advise against those because with the weather being so dry, can cause things like wildfires, things like that to happen. So we advise that people refrain from using those during this period.
3: Andy Burnham is set to become Prime Minister this lunchtime, the seventh since 2016. Sir Keir Starmer is expected to make a speech in Downing Street before heading to Buckingham Palace to tender his resignation to the King. Mark Shanahan, Research Fellow in Politics and International Relations at the University of Surrey, said this has all happened since Brexit. He says Andy Burnham is going to have to work hard.
5: What Andy Burnham would like to do is to bring some stability back into the Prime Ministership, back into Downing Street, but he still faces all of the problems that his predecessor had. He's going to have to work hard.
3: And the Farnborough Air Show kicks off today, a big event for aviation and defence sectors. A heads up, there will be a number of road closures in place in and around Farnborough, so we're being warned to allow extra time for our journey. And that's your update for Surrey.
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0: Well, good morning, everyone. It's July the 20th today. It's St. Margaret of Antioch's Day. She's the patron saint of pregnant women. So if anyone's listening on the pregnancy wards, happy Saint's Day to you. Righto, let's see what happened on July the 20th throughout history. I'm going to start in 1868, when a tax was placed on cigarettes for the first time in Great Britain. Also on this day in 1885, the Football Association agreed to allow players from a working class background to receive payment for playing, thus creating professional football. And we all know how far it's gone on from there.
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Right, that's the first hour of the show and the week done. Plenty more to come, though. The news is coming at 11, then I'll be back with you till 1 o'clock. 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

0: From the Sky News Centre at 11, the Conservative leader says Andy Burnham's becoming Prime Minister without a clear plan for the UK's biggest problems. Sir Keir Starmer travels to Buckingham Palace this morning to formally offer the King his resignation. His Majesty will then invite Mr Burnham to form a government. The podium's in place for speeches outside Number 10. They're unlikely to be interrupted because of a ban on loudspeakers outside the gate. Senior Tory Alex Burghardt says the new PM has to work out how to pay for some expensive promises already.
1: It will struggle to borrow more because the cost of borrowing is now very, very high. Or, as I say, he can cut costs. That means deciding what you're not going to do less of in government. We haven't heard anything on that score from him at all yet.
0: Detectives have until the end of today to question a man on suspicion of murdering former MP Anne Widdecombe. A 28-year-old was arrested in South Yorkshire earlier this month. Elsewhere, the US says strikes on Iran will carry on for as long as the country's military continues to target vessels passing through the Strait of Hormuz. It's now been 9 nights of attacks in a row. Spain have added the World Cup to their European Championship triumph of 2 years ago after getting past Argentina 1-0 in extra time in the final. It's the second time they've won the tournament following their 2010 success. Spain's head coach Luis de la Fuente says his players deserve huge credit.
2: It is pride, satisfaction and recognition of wonderful people, exceptional footballers. I repeat, a group of people destined to make history and with whom I insist it is an honour to work.
0: Crews tackling a fire at Arthur's Seat in Edinburgh are expected to remain on site for a couple

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0: 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I'm here with you till 1 o'clock today. And now it's over to Dave King for his classical spot.
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0: Well, hello there. I'm Nick Hutchings with you till 1 o'clock today. Let's have another look at July the 20th throughout history. I'm going to start in 1900 when the world's first airship, designed by Ferdinand von Zeppelin, made its maiden flight near Friedrichshafen in Germany. Moving quite a way forward to 1962, but still transport-related, the world's first passenger hovercraft service began, running from Wallasey in Cheshire to Rhyl in North Wales. Breakfast in
1: bed. Did you know that breakfast is the most important meal of the day? 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Have a cup of tea full to the brim of birthday stars. The frying pan is hot and sizzling with a breakfast brain teaser, and the toast has just popped with a list of local theatrical events. Add that to a splash of fresh orange juice blended together with all your favourite tunes. Breakfast with Katie Child every morning from 6 a.m.

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2: Well, we're approaching the end of the morning. It's nearly 12 o'clock. At 12 o'clock, we'll have the news. Then after that, I'll be here for one more hour until 1 o'clock.

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0: From the Sky News Centre at midday, Sir Keir Starmer says his work is done as he leaves Downing Street for the final time. He walked out to applause and hand in hand with his wife.
1: Thank you.
0: Members of his staff and ministers gathered in the sunshine either side of Number 10 to hear his farewell, which he used to reflect on his work on immigration and reducing poverty.
1: The most humbling aspect of this job is the front row seat you get to witness the greatest things of this country in action. To see every day immeasurable acts of resolve, grit, decency and compassion.
0: Our political editor Beth Rigby says he's left on a high.
2: The sadness really of that announcement of the resignation, the near tears, he was determined to have something very different here today. That was a celebration.
0: Sir Keir then headed to Buckingham Palace to formally resign to the King. Andy Burnham's being invited to form a new government and we'll hear from him shortly. Critics claim the incoming PM's entering office without a clear plan. Mr Burnham's promised to give the public breathing room over the cost of living. Shortly before the speeches, Prisons Minister Lord Timpson resigned. Elsewhere, Argentina's head coach left a press conference in tears after losing to Spain 1-0 in the World Cup final.
3: Se vuelve a formar. Y me duele el alma. Lo siento.
0: Lionel Scaloni's words translate to, "It hurts my soul, I'm sorry." A fire's burning at Arthur's Seat in Edinburgh for the second time in 3 months. No injuries have been reported. And J.D. Vance has become the first sitting US vice president to welcome a baby in more than 150 years. His wife has given birth to a son. That's the latest. I'm Imani Rana.
4: Nick Hutchings on Radio Red Hill.

Well, thank you very much to the news team there. It's now just gone 12 o'clock. I'm Nick Hutchings. Welcome back to the show. I'll be with you till 1 this afternoon, and I'll be playing you many more pieces of music like this one.

0: If you're listening away there and thinking, what's that person look like I'm listening to? Well, why not have a look on our website? It's at radioredhill.uk. And on there, we've got pictures of our presenters. We've also got our schedule. So if you're listening to this and enjoying it and want to see what else is on in the day, you can find out from there. We've got news about the station and loads of other stuff that gives you more information about what we do here at Radio Red Hill. That's at radioredhill.uk, our website. Please take a look.
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3: I'm Laura Scardarella with your update for Surrey. South East Water has announced a temporary hosepipe ban in Surrey and North East Hampshire. It also covers Sussex and Berkshire, and restrictions are already in place in Kent. The company says below average rainfall, hot weather and high demand have left it with no alternative. It officially comes into force on Saturday. Fire crews say they are now testing for hotspots on Chobham Common today following a wildfire there over the weekend. Surrey Fire and Rescue Service said nearly 2 hectares of land were destroyed in the blaze. Group Commander Dan O'Donovan reiterated this message to the public.
4: Ultimately, things like disposable barbecues and campfires at this time of year, we advise against those because with the weather being so dry, can cause things like wildfires, things like that to happen. So we advise that people refrain from using those during this period.
3: Andy Burnham is set to become Prime Minister this lunchtime, the seventh since 2016. Sir Keir Starmer is expected to make a speech in Downing Street before heading to Buckingham Palace to tender his resignation to the King. Mark Shanahan, Research Fellow in Politics and International Relations at the University of Surrey, said this has all happened since Brexit. He says Andy Burnham is going to have to work hard.
5: What Andy Burnham would like to do is to bring some stability back into the Prime Ministership, back into Downing Street, but he still faces all of the problems that his predecessor had. He's going to have to work hard.
3: And the Farnborough Air Show kicks off today, a big event for aviation and defence sectors. A heads up, there will be a number of road closures in place in and around Farnborough, so we're being warned to allow extra time for our journey. And that's your update for Surrey.
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0: Welcome back. It's time for our final two looks back at July the 20th. I'm going to start in 1976, when the American spacecraft Viking 1 safely landed on the surface of the planet Mars and started transmitting pictures back to Earth, those very famous pictures of the red surface. Also on this day in 1988, Granada Studios tour in Manchester opened its doors to its first visitors. So there we go. Two more things that happened on this day in history. If you enjoyed that, listen to me whenever I'm on, and I'll try and do it for every day that I'm on.
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Well, there we go. We're approaching 1 o'clock on Monday lunchtime. Time for me to sign off and say cheerio for now. Thank you for listening today. I'll be back tomorrow, same sort of time, 10 o'clock Tuesday morning, and we'll have the same mixture of features then. In the meantime, please get listening to Radio Red Hill. We'll have the news coming up very shortly at 1 o'clock.

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0: From the Sky News Centre at 1.
1: I have just come from Buckingham Palace, where I have accepted His Majesty the King's invitation to form a government.
0: Andy Burnham has become the new Prime Minister of the United Kingdom. He's promising to give the public breathing room over the cost of living and says politics needs to work better for the public. The new PM's team says he'll unveil a 10-year plan later this year, but warned the changes can't be done overnight. Earlier, Keir Starmer formally resigned. Outside Number 10, he gave a speech surrounded by friends, family and colleagues.
2: Our enemies will stop at nothing to divide us. It is vital that we remember the greatness of the Britain all around us, that we can change our country for the better, and we can unite different people under our common flag if we don't succumb to that division.
0: One of his closest allies, Attorney General Lord Hermer, says it was emotional to watch him depart. Sir Keir Starmer said his work was done and the country is stronger and fairer before setting off for the formalities at the palace. It all means Andy Burnham, who only became an MP 5 weeks ago, has the keys to Number 10. The Conservative leader says he gets the top job without a clear plan for the UK's biggest problems. Senior Tory Alex Burghardt says the new PM has to work out how to pay for some expensive promises. Already.
3: It will struggle to borrow more because the cost of borrowing is now very, very high. Or, as I say, he can cut costs. That means deciding what you're not going to do less of in government. We haven't heard anything on that score from him at all yet.
0: Later, Mr. Burnham's expected to tell us who will be in his cabinet. Lord James Timpson has become the first minister to resign from government ahead of those decisions. And Spain supporters are continuing to celebrate a second World Cup title after beating Argentina 1-0. It's the team's first win since 2010. That's the latest. I'm Imani Rana.
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shape. All you gotta do, honey, is kind of stand in one spot, wiggle around just a little bit, and that's when you got some. Yeah. Now let's go one time. Hey!

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0: From the Sky News Centre at 2, Andy Burnham is now officially the Prime Minister after being asked to form a government by the King during a reception at Buckingham Palace. During his first speech as PM, he set out his priorities, including easing the cost of living.
1: That work starts now. I will soon go through that door behind me and issue my first instruction to end rough sleeping in our country.
0: Keir Starmer's former communications director, James Lyons, says the new Prime Minister's focusing on the right issues.
2: He needs to get cracking right now on the public's number one priority, which is cost of living. So the homeless initiative will be very widely welcomed today. But let's be clear, at the time of the next general election, it will be whether or not people feel better off across this country that he'll be judged on.
0: Sir Keir, who formally resigned earlier outside Number 10, said he leaves the country stronger and fairer.
3: The most humbling aspect of this job is the front row seat you get to witness the greatest things of this country in action. To see every day immeasurable acts of resolve, grit, decency and compassion.
0: Mr. Burnham said he'll unveil a 10-year plan later this year, but warned the changes can't be done overnight. The MP for Makerfield's critics say he has so far escaped proper scrutiny and takes office without a clear plan. A new look cabinet will be announced today, with continued speculation over who will become Chancellor. Mr. Burnham will speak to world leaders later, including Ukraine's President Volodymyr Zelensky, to reassure him the UK will stand with his country. And elsewhere, 19-year-old Lamine Yamal has become the youngest player to win both the European Championship and the World Cup. Spain beat Argentina 1-0 in the final in New York last night, taking the trophy for only the second time. That's the latest. I'm Faye De Silva.
4: Ian Wilson on Radio Redhill.

And a very good afternoon to you. Welcome along to the Wireless Workshop for Monday's Wilson's Wireless World. I'm with you until 5 o'clock. I'm Ian Wilson. In the programme this afternoon, we'll have the local news update. We'll have some very good music for you. And Dave King will be popping in around about 3:15 with his classical music spot. Some of the things coming up this afternoon on Wilson's Wireless World.

Great tunes all through the afternoon here on Radio Red Hill, Wilson's Wireless World on Radio Red Hill. And we'll have the local news update coming up at around about 2:30. And we've got some more great music on its way right after this break.

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strange places, a new place. Can't keep the ghosts away. 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
3: I'm Laura Scardarella with your update for Surrey. South East Water has announced a temporary hosepipe ban in Surrey and North East Hampshire. It also covers Sussex and Berkshire, and restrictions are already in place in Kent. The company says below average rainfall, hot weather and high demand have left it with no alternative. It officially comes into force on Saturday. Fire crews say they are now testing for hotspots on Chobham Common today following a wildfire there over the weekend. Surrey Fire and Rescue Service said nearly 2 hectares of land were destroyed in the blaze. Group Commander Dan O'Donovan reiterated this message to the public.
4: Ultimately, things like disposable barbecues and campfires at this time of year, we advise against those because with the weather being so dry, can cause things like wildfires, things like that to happen. So we advise that people refrain from using those during this period.
3: Andy Burnham is set to become Prime Minister this lunchtime, the seventh since 2016. Sir Keir Starmer is expected to make a speech in Downing Street before heading to Buckingham Palace to tender his resignation to the King. Mark Shanahan, Research Fellow in Politics and International Relations at the University of Surrey, said this has all happened since Brexit. He says Andy Burnham is going to have to work hard.
5: What Andy Burnham would like to do is to bring some stability back into the Prime Ministership, back into Downing Street, but he still faces all of the problems that his predecessor had. He's going to have to work hard.
3: And the Farnborough Air Show kicks off today, a big event for aviation and defence sectors. A heads up, there will be a number of road closures in place in and around Farnborough, so we're being warned to allow extra time for our journey. And that's your update for Surrey.
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0: smile on your face. Don't bring everybody down like this. Don't worry. It will soon pass, whatever it is. Don't worry, be happy.
1: Wilson's Wireless World in the afternoon, Kim New Company, through until 5 o'clock, and we're right back after this break.
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Radio Red Hill in the afternoon with Ian Wilson. And in the next hour of the programme, Dave King will be here around about 3:15 with his classical music spot. Dave chooses his favourite piece of music for this afternoon. But the 3:00 news is on its way, and that'll be with us at the top of the hour.

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0: From the Sky News Centre at 3, the new Prime Minister says his top priority in the job will be to end rough sleeping. Speaking at a homeless centre this morning, Andy Burnham says he managed a similar scheme as Greater Manchester Mayor.
1: We did bring people inside in the pandemic, and that's what I'm saying as I go into government today. We did it then, we can do it now, get the basics right, put a care for people at the heart of everything that we do.
0: During his first speech outside Downing Street, he pledged to devolve power away from London, saying he wants to win over voters who are fed up with politics. He'll unveil a 10-year plan later this year, but Reform UK's Robert Jenrick isn't sold on the vision.
2: What is he going to do to fix these problems? I don't think he knows. I don't think he has a plan in place. There are lots of divisions within his team and certainly within the Labour Party on the backbenches. All the while, the country is just going down and down and down.
0: Earlier, Sir Keir Starmer left Number 10, saying it was the privilege of his life to have served as Prime Minister. A new look cabinet will be announced shortly. Helen Miller, Director of the Institute for Fiscal Studies, shares her hopes for the future Chancellor.
3: Quite quickly, I think the Chancellor needs to set out a clear vision. If they want any hope of implementing serious policy this Parliament, they need to have other ministers and civil servants knowing exactly what they want to achieve so that they can pull in the right direction.
0: World leaders, including the EU's Ursula von der Leyen, Italy's Giorgia Meloni and Friedrich Merz from Germany, have all offered their congratulations to Mr. Burnham. The lifelong Everton fan's been congratulated by the club, who say they're happy to see a toffee at number 10. And in other news, J.D. Vance has become the first sitting US vice president to welcome a baby in more than 150 years. His wife's given birth to a son. That's the latest. I'm Faye De Silva.
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It'll be time for your requests, your chance to hear your favourite piece of music on the radio this evening. 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That's 01737 488 069. Or you could ask your nursing staff to phone it through on your behalf. They're very often happy to do that if they're not too busy. So, whatever your piece of music, whether it be ABBA, The Beatles, Rachmaninoff, whatever you like, it's your request tonight at 8:30. 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

Wilson's Wireless World on a Monday afternoon, and we'll take a break for the 4 o'clock news very shortly, and then in the last hour of the show we'll have another visit to the Red Hill News Centre at 4:30 for the local news update, and lots of great music to take you all the way up until 5 o'clock, when we shall shut up the wireless workshop for another day.

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0: From the Sky News Centre at 4, Andy Burnham's officially been appointed to number 10.
1: I have just come from Buckingham Palace, where I have accepted His Majesty the King's invitation to form a government.
0: The UK's fifth Prime Minister in 4 years is promising to end homelessness and build more council homes. He'll also set out measures to address the cost of living tomorrow. Kate Bell from the Trades Union Congress says ordinary people need to be protected.
2: Of course, there will be difficult choices ahead to fund that support for the cost of living, to keep investing in our public services. But the new Prime Minister and indeed the new Chancellor need to make sure they're keeping that principle front of mind, taxing wealth, not work.
0: Mr. Burnham claims the government needs to be better as he looks to take power out of Whitehall and carry it into every postcode in the land. The Makerfield MP says a 10-year plan for Britain will be set out later this year as he begins to hire and fire ministers to form a fresh cabinet. We now know that Rachel Reeves is out as Chancellor. Mr. Burnham was greeted and embraced as he walked along Downing Street earlier, including by his mum. His predecessor, Sir Keir Starmer, delivered a farewell speech outside his now former residence.
3: The most humbling aspect of this job is the front row seat you get to witness the greatest things of this country in action. To see every day immeasurable acts of resolve, grit, decency and compassion.
0: Meanwhile, David Lammy is out as Justice Secretary and Deputy PM. And in some other breaking news, former England manager and captain Kevin Keegan has died aged 75. The double Ballon d'Or winner announced last month he'd been diagnosed with stage 4 cancer. He enjoyed a playing career with Scunthorpe, Liverpool, Hamburg, Southampton and Newcastle. That's the latest. I'm Faye De Silva.
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Wilson's Wireless World on a Monday afternoon and into the last hour of the programme. 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

0: Radio Red Hill in the afternoon, and here in the East Surrey Hospital, there are a number of shops. At the west entrance, you have Smith's, and they're open until 7.30 this evening. Also at the west entrance, there are Boots, which has a pharmacy where you can pick up your prescriptions, and they're open until 8.30 this evening. And then at the east entrance, there's the Friends Coffee Shop, and they're open until 5 o'clock today. Just some of the shops here in the East Surrey Hospital.
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3: I'm Laura Scardarella with your update for Surrey. South East Water has announced a temporary hosepipe ban in Surrey and North East Hampshire. It also covers Sussex and Berkshire, and restrictions are already in place in Kent. The company says below average rainfall, hot weather and high demand have left it with no alternative. It officially comes into force on Saturday. Fire crews say they are now testing for hotspots on Chobham Common today following a wildfire there over the weekend. Surrey Fire and Rescue Service said nearly 2 hectares of land were destroyed in the blaze. Group Commander Dan O'Donovan reiterated this message to the public.
4: Ultimately, things like disposable barbecues and campfires at this time of year, we advise against those because with the weather being so dry, can cause things like wildfires, things like that to happen. So we advise that people refrain from using those during this period.
3: Andy Burnham is set to become Prime Minister this lunchtime, the seventh since 2016. Sir Keir Starmer is expected to make a speech in Downing Street before heading to Buckingham Palace to tender his resignation to the King. Mark Shanahan, Research Fellow in Politics and International Relations at the University of Surrey, said this has all happened since Brexit. He says Andy Burnham is going to have to work hard.
5: What Andy Burnham would like to do is to bring some stability back into the Prime Ministership, back into Downing Street, but he still faces all of the problems that his predecessor had. He's going to have to work hard.
3: And the Farnborough Air Show kicks off today, a big event for aviation and defence sectors. A heads up, there will be a number of road closures in place in and around Farnborough, so we're being warned to allow extra time for our journey. And that's your update for Surrey.
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Wilson's Wireless World with Ian Wilson. 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

0: through until 5 here on Radio Red Hill. It's Ian Wilson here at Wilson's Wireless World, and we'll take a short break, and we're right back after this.
1: If you love the theatre, join me, Sean Wallace, every Wednesday at 8 p.m. for Curtain Up. I'll bring you news from the West End and local theatres and play music from the best musicals, both old and new. 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

And that just about wraps it up for a Monday afternoon. We should be closing up the Wireless Workshop, and Nigel Gray will be coming in at 5 o'clock with all gold classics from the 60s and the 70s. I should be back tomorrow afternoon from 2, opening up the Wireless Workshop for another day. Until then, from me, Ian Wilson, it's a very good afternoon to you.

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0: From the Sky News Centre at 5, the new Prime Minister is setting out his top team with a number of current Cabinet Ministers being shown the door. Rachel Reeves has announced she won't continue as Chancellor, saying it was the privilege of her life to serve in the Treasury. David Lammy says he'll support this Labour government from the backbenches as he leaves his role as Deputy PM. Andy Burnham promised to change politics as he got the keys to Number 10 earlier, setting out his top priority.
1: That work starts now. I will soon go through that door behind me and issue my first instruction to end rough sleeping in our country.
0: Easing the cost of living and building new council houses are also on his agenda. He says he'll outline his 10-year plan later this year, though he's been criticised for not coming into the job prepared. Reform and the Tories both claim he needs to set out his policies for the country now. Mr Burnham becomes the UK's seventh Prime Minister in a decade after replacing Sir Keir Starmer. In other news, former England manager and two-time World Footballer of the Year, Kevin Keegan, has died aged 75. George Alderman reports.
2: The former Liverpool, Newcastle and Hamburg player announced last month he'd been diagnosed with stage 4 cancer. His family say he was surrounded by his wife and daughters in his final moments. Keegan enjoyed an illustrious playing career, which included 21 goals in 63 appearances for England, while he also captained his country. Known as King Kev, he went on to manage Newcastle, taking them close to the Premier League title in 1996. After leading his country, his managerial career ended back at St James's Park.
0: And nearly 20 million people tuned in to watch Spain beat Argentina in the World Cup final last night. The match was shown on both the BBC and ITV. That's the latest. I'm Faye De Silver.

0: 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And at 7 o'clock after this programme, it's Paul Osborne's Style File. Paul will be opening up his Style File and playing music ranging all from the big bands to the boy bands and much more as well. 8 o'clock tonight, Katie Child will be here with Out and About, speaking to interesting people from around the area. And also at 8:30, we've got your Monday requests, of course, until 10. Your choice of music until 10 o'clock tonight here on Radio Redhill.
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0: You're listening to All Gold from Radio Red Hill. I'm Nigel Gray, and we'll have the Golden Fact File coming up for you straight after the break.
1: Take a theme. For example, countries, animals, or outer space, and choose around seven songs relating to that theme. Well, that's just what I've done on Theme for a Dream. Learn a few trivia facts about the artists and take on the occasional musical challenge. Yes, this is Chris Knott welcoming you to join me on Tuesday evenings at 8 o'clock for Theme for a Dream, the theme show with that little bit.

All Gold Golden Fat File now takes a look at the American vocal group The Mamas and the Papas. They were formed in 1965 when folk singer John Phillips and wife Michelle came together with Cass Elliott and Denny Doherty, former members of New York band The Mugwumps. Their first single was California Dreaming, a flower power cut almost as evocative as Scott McKenzie's San Francisco Be Sure to Wear Flowers in Your Hair, which John Phillips also composed. Despite further successes, such as Monday Monday and Dedicated to the One I Love, the group's existence was short-lived. John and Michelle Phillips' relationship began to hit the rocks in 1966, and 2 years later, the group finally split up. Mama Cass then had some solo success with songs like Dream a Little Dream of Me. John Phillips also had further songwriting hits, including Kokomo for the Beach Boys. But it's the Mamas and the Papas from their 1960s heyday that we remember here on All Gold from Radio Red Hill.

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0: From the Sky News Centre at 6, Andy Burnham's entry into number 10 sees the exits of several current ministers. Rachel Reeves is out as Chancellor, while David Lammy's left as Justice Secretary and Deputy PM. Mr Burnham's forming his new top team as the UK's seventh Prime Minister in a decade, succeeding Sir Keir Starmer. These commuters in central London tell us what they think.
1: He seems like a nice man, from what I've seen from his campaigns up in Manchester. I was a bit of a shame that Keir Starmer went. He seemed all right.
2: I feel like he's got quite a different take on things, so I'm interested.
3: It's a shame that it's not lasted so long for Keir, in that we need some stability, but hopefully Andy Burnham will bring that.
0: Standing outside his new home on Downing Street, Mr Burnham announced his first instruction is to end rough sleeping. He's also promising to tackle the cost of living, but the Makerfield MPs also warned the changes can't be done overnight and will unveil a 10-year plan later this year. Critics claim he's entering office without a clear vision. Earlier, Sir Keir Starmer declared his work is done as he delivered his final speech as PM.
4: Our enemies will stop at nothing to divide us. It is vital that we remember the greatness of the Britain all around us, that we can change our country for the better, and we can unite different people under our common flag if we don't succumb to that division.
0: Former England manager and captain Kevin Keegan has died, aged 75. The two-time Ballon d'Or winner announced last month he'd been diagnosed with cancer. He enjoyed an illustrious playing career with Liverpool and Newcastle, with Newcastle and Manchester United battling for the 95-96 Premier League title. Keegan reacted to comments by Alex Ferguson. His rant was cemented in top-flight folklore.
5: You can tell him now, if you're watching it, we're still fighting for this title, and he's got to go to Middlesbrough and get something. And I'll tell you, honestly, I will love it if we beat them. Love it.
0: Keegan also had two spells in charge at Newcastle. That's the latest. I'm Vader Silva.

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1: Hello, I'm Nick Hutchings. Why not join me between 10 and 1, Monday to Saturday, for a mixture of music and fun? I'll have the tunes you want to hear interspersed with facts from this day in history. I'll also have the local news so you can keep up with what's happening. That's 10 to 1, Monday to Saturday. You know, that bit between breakfast and lunch. I look forward to your company.
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0: The all-gold Golden Fact File now looks at the career of Don and Phil, the Everly Brothers. Both Don, born 1937, and Phil, born 1939, had early show business experience, appearing on their parents' radio show in 1955, singing hillbilly gospel material. Their first recording for the US Columbia label in 1956 came as a result of encouragement from family friend Chet Atkins. Entitled The Sun Keeps Shining, it was not a hit, but it featured the harmonising that was later to bring them chart success. They changed record labels in 1957 and immediately had a smash hit with Bye Bye Love, which they followed up with songs like Wake Up Little Susie, All I Have to Do Is Dream, and Bird Dog. Then in 1960, they switched record labels again to newly formed Warner Brothers, and their number one hit, both sides of the Atlantic, was Cathy's Clown. This record was the very first release on Warner Brothers in the UK. That was the early career of the Everly Brothers, here on All Gold from Radio Red Hill.

Well, that's about it for this particular edition of All Gold from Radio Red Hill. I'm Nigel Gray. I shall return tomorrow evening at 5 o'clock with more. 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

0: From the Sky News Centre at 7, some breaking news. A man's been charged with the murder of Anne Widdecombe. The former Conservative minister was found dead at her home on Dartmoor nearly 2 weeks ago. Joshua Kerry, who's 28 and from Rotherham, will appear in court tomorrow. Andy Burnham's made his first known appointments in his top team as Britain's new Prime Minister. John Healey's been named Chancellor, replacing Rachel Reeves, who earlier announced her departure. Our political editor, Beth Rigby, says the move makes sense.
1: I'm told that Andy Burnham and John Healey have the same outlook, not only the need to maintain economic stability in the current fiscal rules, but on reindustrialisation, devolution, helping people with the cost of living.
0: We now also know Ed Miliband's foreign secretary, while Shabana Mahmood stays on as home secretary. In his first speech outside Number 10, Mr. Burnham called his premiership a circuit breaker for Britain.
2: I have just come from Buckingham Palace, where I have accepted His Majesty the King's invitation to form a government.
0: He's promising to end rough sleeping and build more council homes as well as tackle the cost of living. Steve Rotherham, the mayor of the Liverpool City region, says a housing first approach is the right way forward.
3: It provides the roof over the head for people, but then it attaches itself to that person so that we can provide the wraparound support for them over a number of years. By doing that, you get more people off benefits and you get them into the world of work also.
0: The PM says a 10-year plan for the country will be set out later this year. His predecessor, Sir Keir Starmer, called the country stronger and fairer than when Labour took office. And Newcastle legend Alan Shearer has paid tribute to Kevin Keegan, calling him his hero, manager and friend. The former England boss has died at the age of 75. That's the latest. I'm Faye De Silva.
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Good evening. This Monday evening's coming around so quickly. I can't believe it. Seems like only, a week ago I was last here. Only like a couple of days I was last here presenting some music of my choice for you in the Style File. What's in the programme tonight, I hear you ask? Well, I will tell you what's in the first half hour of the programme, but the second half an hour, bit of a secret. I will let you into what we'll be playing from the second half of the programme a little bit later on. In the first half of the programme, though, it's something I like to call the Beatles Apart. So, obviously, we play lots of Beatles songs on Radio Red Hill, but also the Beatles produced some great music after they all split up. So we're going to feature that. We're going to have a couple of songs by each of them, if I can squeeze them into the half an hour. And I think they're all songs you know, and hopefully you're going to enjoy it as well. So let's get underway. We're going to start with something from John Lennon. This one is called Mind Games.

just done a little bit of reading on the Beatles in my time, and quite a few of the songs, I think that might be one actually, were written while the Beatles were still together, but obviously it took later on and until they were actually recorded by each of the individuals. So, but I don't really know the details, so I'm assuming if they were released as a solo song, then that was post-Beatles, and that was John Lennon, and that one was called Mind Games. Next up, some Paul McCartney, not just as Paul McCartney, but as a member of Wings. This one's Let 'Em In. And there's the doorbell to prove it.

Paul McCartney and Wings, of course, and a song called Let 'Em In. Right, well, who should we have next? There's only two to go, so let's have a little bit of Ringo.

And they said Ringo couldn't sing. What did they know? He did all right with that one, didn't he? And a few others as well. There's quite a lot of songs. And he's still producing albums. There was one came out at the same time as Paul McCartney's new one as well. So he is persistent, if nothing else. Well, that's three of the Beatles. It doesn't take much working out to know there's only one left. And here he is. This is George Harrison. Got My Mind Set on You.

0: George Harrison, Got My Mind Set On You. So that's it. We've been through all the four Beatles. We've overrun slightly, but never mind. I'm determined to squeeze all four in once again in the second bit of this segment. And in the meantime, let's have a quick break. I'll come back right after that with some music from John Lennon.
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That's a lovely song. Number 9 Dream, that one was called. And that, of course, was a John Lennon song. So, skipping to the same order, why not? We're back to Paul McCartney. This one, No More Lonely Nights. I can

Another great song, Paul McCartney there, No More Lonely Nights. And so that leaves a Ringo and a George. This one is a Ringo. Call back off. Oh, no, it's not. That's not playing the right song, is it? Let's stop that. This is the right one. I was dreaming. No, it's not. I've lost it completely. Hold on just a minute. Let's see if we can find it.

Ringo Starr, of course. And the song, you guessed it, it's called Back Off Boogaloo. Playing the Beatles apart on the Starfile on Radio Red Hill. And here he goes. Right, one song to go. It's a George Harrison one, probably his most famous post-Beatles song. Lots of good songs, though, to choose from. This one, My Sweet Lord.

George Harrison, bringing to an end the first segment of the programme. Did you enjoy that? A little look at Beatles songs. They don't often get played all together, but just shows how great they were, doesn't it, really? What brilliant songwriters to not only produce everything that the Beatles did, but that sort of material as well. Great, there we are. Two from each of the Beatles and, when they were solo. Right, in the second half of the programme, coming up right now, we are going to switch to something different, and that different is Tamla Motown. It's Stevie Wonder.

0: Stevie Wonder, what was he, 16, 17, when he not only performed that song, but he wrote it as well. Amazing at that age. And of course, he went on to produce some fantastic songs as well. Right, getting us underway with our look at Tamla Motown. And then we're going to have a little quick break now. I will be back right after that with the song by The Temptations. We've also got music to come from The Supremes and Martha Reeves and The Vandellas. And that's the name Just Three. So I will see you in just a minute.
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Nice song. Also recorded by Otis Redding, wasn't it? That one, My Girl, by The Temptations there, version I played, because, of course, that was on the Tamla Motown label. It's The Supremes up next, and a little bit of sort of hippiedom in the summer of love with this one. This one was called The Happening.

The Supremes and a song called The Happening. Actually, I think that came from a movie. It was the title song for a film called The Happening. Anyway, on to our next song. This is the Isley Brothers, and of their long career and of their many songs, I've chosen this one, This Old Heart of Mine.

That's a good song, isn't it? They produce some really good songs. And, of course, they changed later on in their careers with things like That Lady and Summer Breeze. Very different, but still some great music. Now, I promised you some Martha Reeves and the Vandellas, so how about this one?

I don't know what it is, but to me that song sounds every bit as fresh as the day it was recorded, what, something like 60 years ago? Can you believe that? Just sounds so vibrant. Great song there. Dancing in the Street there. That was your latest song from the Tamla Motown catalogue. Right, on to something from Smokey Robinson and the Miracles. Now, a lovely song. This one's called Tracks of My Tears.

So I did say that was a good song. Smokey Robinson and the Miracles there, and a song called Tracks of My Tears. Right, we're fast running out of time, so as ever, I'm going to try and squeeze as many songs into the programme as I can. We've already had My Girl. Well, let's have My Guy. This is Mary Wells.

Lovely song again, Mary Wells there. That one was called My Guy. Right, that does pretty much bring us to the end of the programme. I'm going to play out with one song, but all it remains is for me to say thank you very much for listening. I hope you enjoyed our look at the Beatles apart in the first half of the programme, and then some Tamla Motown. And the song I'm going to play out with is by the Four Tops. It's called Reach Out, I'll Be There. From me, Paul Osborne, thanks for listening. Good night and get well soon. Bye-bye now.

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0: From the Sky News Centre at 8, a 28-year-old man's been charged with the murder of former MP Anne Widdecombe. She was found at her home on Dartmoor earlier this month after suffering serious injuries. Joshua Kerry from Rotherham will appear in court tomorrow. Head of National Counter-Terrorism Policing Assistant Commissioner Lawrence Taylor says they're still trying to establish what's happened.
1: Determining the motivation, including any possible political motivation, remains an active avenue of investigation for our detectives. And as with all murder investigations, understanding the why is a key part of our inquiries.
0: Police say they've had over 800 lines of inquiry over the last week. Andy Burnham's been busy appointing his top team as Britain's Prime Minister. John Healey's the new Chancellor, while Ed Miliband becomes Foreign Secretary. Shabana Mahmood stays on in her home brief, as does Pat McFadden, who remains as Pension Secretary. Yvette Cooper moves to health. The UK's fifth Prime Minister in 4 years is promising to tackle the cost of living and homelessness and build more council homes.
2: I know people at home are fed up with politics. I hear you. We have not been good enough, and we need to be better. We will be. We will make this moment a circuit breaker for Britain.
0: And Newcastle fans are laying flowers outside St James's Park following the death of Kevin Keegan. The former England boss was 75. He captained and managed his country and was in charge of the North East club in the 90s. Former Newcastle striker Mickey Quinn's been remembering his friend.
3: As a Liverpool fan growing up in the 70s, I idolised him. And then we were on the after-dinner circuit a few times. As a man, he had time for everyone, and he'd speak to everyone individually, sign an autograph. He was a proper, proper fella.
0: Newcastle say he was the beating heart for generations. That's the latest on Fingers.
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0: welcome to Out and About with me, Katie Child, here on Radio Redhill. Now, the Radio Redhill team has made their annual visit to the South of England show, where Nigel met some goats.
1: I actually prefer them to people. They don't talk back.
0: Nick met some chickens.
2: And they're very much a Marmite bird. People either love them or they hate them.
0: And Sophie met a man getting back to his primal roots.
3: It's like, oh, anyone fancy making fire like a caveman with a bow drill and like rubbing sticks together?
0: But first, they headed over to the sheep pen.
4: I'm here with Stephanie from the... Now, we've had a bit of a debate about how to pronounce it. The Wesson Sheep Society?
5: Yes, Wesson Sheep Society. Some people say Usson, some people say Wisson, but we tend to say Wesson.
4: And they are the world's smallest sheep, am I right?
5: The smallest naturally occurring breed of sheep in the world. Yes, they originate from the Isle of Brittany, which is off the coast of France.
4: How did they emerge? How did they get over here? What's the story of them?
5: Well, that's a very good question. I mean, as a breed society, there's around 4,000 to 5,000 of them now over here, and we have around 200 members in the society. They came over, I think initially, they were found in zoos, but this is going back sort of like 100 years, and then people realised they're small, if you've got vineyards, they can nibble between the vineyards, they're great little lawn mowers, and then gradually it's evolved in that way. Great pets.
4: Well, I was going to say, because they look about the size of my Labrador at home. So do they stay indoors, outdoors? Do they survive winter?
5: Oh, they're very hardy. They're a primitive breed. And the Isle of Wesson is a very hardy, remote island. It gets battered by the waves of the North Atlantic. So it's, you know, they are very hardy and primitive. No, you don't have them inside. They are sheep. They're flock animals. These particular ones, they live around here in Suffolk. So they're part of a breeding flock.
4: And you mentioned that they're good for like nibbling in between vineyards and stuff. So is that the reason why breeders might want them? Are they good for anything else?
5: Their wool is very good. They're lovely wool, very nice soft wool. So people will use them for the wool. And increasingly, I think people are starting to make things like pegloom mats or weaving and weaving the wool. There is a market for them probably as a breed in between where people have got other sorts of produce and need someone to do some weeding, basically, because they nibble in between. They're very friendly, they're very good with children, and you know, they can hand feed them.
4: And is there anything particular that you have to do differently when looking after a Wesson sheep as opposed to your standard ones that we see in the fields?
5: I don't think so. I would say if anything they're easier. I mean, the reason we got them was because they're small and they're relatively easy to handle. And I know people who've been lambing this year, I know someone in particular who their little Wesson got into trouble, and so she picked it up, put it in the boot of her car and drove it to the vet, which you can't do with some of these, you know, the bigger sheep.
6: Right, steady on. Settle down. Everyone was right. At least they get to see the sheep kick me.
7: Right, we're talking sheep shearing now, aren't we? And I'm talking to
8: James Gasson.
7: Hello, James. Now, if I was to think about shearing a sheep, how would you go about it?
8: You've got to grab it and then flip it over, drag it to where you need it, and then we'll just gently go down the belly.
7: How do you make sure you don't in any way damage the sheep, though?
8: You've got to make sure you pull the skin tight with your left hand, if you're right-handed, of course.
7: Now, I've seen people do it on telly, on television, yeah?
8: Yep.
7: And lift the sheep up and so on.
8: Yep.
7: And the sheep appears to be struggling quite a bit, obviously, doesn't like it necessarily. You have to be fairly strong, don't you?
8: You have to be strong and calm. That is it. As long as you're calm, that animal will be calm. Simple as that.
7: I see, right. And the secret, I say, of making sure you actually get all the sheep, all the shearing done, presumably just a matter of experience.
8: Exactly. We just work with the sheep, not against the sheep. And that's all you can ask for.
7: And do the sheep actually mind it too much in being sheared?
8: No. They absolutely love it, providing you know what you're on about.
7: If you don't shear them, what's the problem then? Presumably they get too hot in the summer, is it?
8: They will get too hot and fly strike and be very, very poorly, basically, and die. And so animal welfare is paramount.
7: How long does it take you to shear a sheep now that you've got experience in it?
8: Minute and a half.
7: Maximum. Minute and a half?
8: Minute and a half. Anywhere from a minute to 2 minutes, you should be able to get fleece off if you're a professional. So you should be able to do 200 to 300 a day.
7: Even if they struggle?
8: Even if they struggle, yeah.
7: Is a particular time of the year you do your sheep shearing?
8: From May till July.

0: Thea Nails shearing as well. She's well on the way. She's 10 now. Hopefully you'll see her in a minute.
1: She's going to do some shearing?
0: She tells me she's going to shear, so hopefully 10-year-old will be shearing.
1: Do you have to pick a particularly small sheep for her? Otherwise she's going to be struggling a lot.
0: Some of these are her own, so it's fine.
1: Oh.
0: She actually owns the seven in there that are hers, so I can't get away from that. And she tells me she's going to shear them, so, yeah.
1: She's the boss.
0: She is the boss. She is the boss there in her woolly hat.
1: Yeah. So, tell us your name again.
2: Thea.
1: How long have you been sheep shearing for?
2: 2 years now.
1: Do you enjoy it?
2: Yeah.
1: Do the sheep enjoy it?
2: Don't know.
1: What do you enjoy about it?
2: It's fun.
1: Is it not hard though, the sheep struggling and so on?
2: Not too bad. Sometimes it can be harder, but mostly easy.
1: But you managed to do it all right without any problems, yes?
2: Yeah.
1: Well done. Are you going to carry on doing it then?
2: Yeah.
1: And when you leave school and grow up and so on, going to do it then?
2: Yeah, probably.
1: Stay in the family tradition?
2: Yeah.
3: So I'm here with Justina from the East Sussex Guild of Weavers, Spinners and Dyers here at the South of England show. You've got the pedals going. Could you explain a little bit what you're doing?
4: Yes, good morning. Thanks for stopping by. I am pedalling slowly and I'm turning my spinning wheel, and the band that is attached to that is turning the bobbin at a slightly slower pace. So what that does is that allows the twist to come into the wool, and it also allows the wool to be put onto the bobbin.
3: So you've kind of got the sheep fur, what's it called, and you're turning it into wool?
4: Wool, yes, it's wool. So the sheep have been sheared, and then the fleece is then washed and dried and carded. And then once it's carded, it looks a bit like this white fluff. And from this, we can then spin.
3: And then there are other steps to the process as well. So you're spinning right now, and then there's weaving and dyeing.
4: And then I will ply it. I'll spin another bobbin. I'll ply them together to make a two-ply wool, which is stronger. And then that will be washed to set the twist. And then we will decide whether we process it further. We might want to dye it. So we'll use a range of natural dyes. Then we can decide whether we knit with it or crochet or weave with it or sew if it's very fine. There's all sorts of things you can do with it, yeah.
3: And do you have a favourite natural dye that you like to make, which colours you can create?
4: You generally get a good range of yellows with most things, but I like the blues and the green, so there's a fair amount of over dyeing that I have to do. Anything that you can forage is good, so you get yellows from hawthorn, greeny greys from nettles. A dock makes a beautiful golden greeny colour, which is lovely. If you have madder, you use the root of the plant, that will give you a red dye, a very reliable red dye. You can also use other things as tannins to give a different colour base. So acorns, for example, or gallnuts.
3: So it's a really natural process from start to finish?
4: From start to finish. And we try and would use an eco-friendly laundry liquid or soap to get the lanolin out of the wool. And we try and use as little water as possible. And we reuse dye stuffs, and we reuse rinsing water for a next batch of soaking or something like that.
3: And how long have you been doing this?
4: I've been doing it for about 4 years, but some of our members have been doing it for, 30, 40, 50 years.
5: The South of England Hedge Laying Society is here, and I'm joined by the chairman, Phil Hart. Hello, Phil. First of all, tell us what you're doing here at the show today.
6: We're just here at the show just to meet and greet and just to educate people on hedge laying, the traditional craft of it. We're recruiting new members and also on the lookout for hedges for hedge laying for our training days.
5: Now, tell me a little bit more. Whereabouts would you lay a hedge?
6: Well, obviously in the countryside, but it could be in a garden, it could be in a park, could be anywhere like that, roadsides. So it was the old traditional skill for keeping in livestock in fields. That's where it originated from. But today we lay hedges to rejuvenate them, and they're a very, very good wildlife corridor. So they're a good habitat for wildlife.
5: What sort of plants do you use for hedge laying nowadays?
6: New hedges getting planted tend to be a mix of species. Traditionally it would have been hawthorn because it's very spiky and makes a nice dense hedge that regrows at the base. Today when people are planting new hedges, they have a mix of about 60% hawthorn, and then some hazel, maple, dog

0: rose, Gelder rose. So yeah, a real diverse mix of plants, and that's all good for bird food for the wildlife.
1: When you come to a field, it's got no or a space where you're going to put a hedge in, how do you start?
0: By laying a hedge to start with, you'd have to make sure it's the right height. So we're looking at them maybe 12 to 14 feet high. And then we would take out the wire, if there's a wire fence along the side, cut back any bramble or hawthorn or blackthorn that's growing out into the field. And then we would start at the highest point of the hedge. So, and then we lay the stems uphill, but work ourselves back downhill. So that when the stems will be living, and then the sap flows uphill. So we work our way back downhill. Before you finish your first day's work, you're going to put stakes into that hedge to strengthen it and protect it from the wind overnight or before you get back to it. And then to finish it off, you're going to put binding along the top, and that is to lock down the hedge so that when it gets grazed by cattle, sheep or horses, deer, they don't actually pull it apart. And then it will regrow from the base, and the regrowth will be up maybe 3 foot within the first year, and it will need slightly trimming after the first year. And for the first 2 years you would trim it to about 4 foot high. You can then let it grow up another couple of 4 inches each year, okay, but you probably want to trim it every other year. And that is so that you allow berries to form on last year's regrowth.
1: And I've got a hedge just on the front of my house, and I'm looking at it thinking I really need to trim it, but I'm not sure if this is the right time of year to do it.
0: No, at the moment it's not, because we're in the bird nesting season. So we can't disturb birds' nests. We've got the Wildlife and Countryside Act 1981. It's illegal to disturb nesting birds. So they will be nesting now and through the summer, but come September, then they will have packed up their breeding season and we can start laying the hedges. We go all the way through the winter until February, March, maybe even April, because some of the hedges that we lay are big open hedges. The birds won't nest in there anyway, because otherwise if they tried to, those nests would get predated by magpies, jays, crows.
2: The Hackney City Farm, that's our subject now, and I'm talking to
3: CJ, and I'm the farmyard manager at Hackney City Farm.
2: Tell us about the farm.
3: So we're a registered charity. We opened in 1984. We're 42 now. We were opened by a group of people that lived locally that had seen the success of Kentish Town City Farm. And our aim is to educate inner city kids on where our food comes from and good welfare practices.
2: Because Hackney's not exactly rural, is it?
3: No, not at all. There's actually 10 city farms in the whole of London, 3 of which that are in Tower Hamlets, but we're the only one in Hackney. We're one of the smallest at only 2.5 acres, but we pack a lot in. And I like to sometimes call it the Noah's Ark of the city farms, because we tend to have 2 of every animal, because that's all we can fit, except we do have quite a lot of goats.
2: How many goats you got then?
3: Oh...
2: Do you like goats?
3: Yeah, I love them. I absolutely love them. I think I've got 17 or 18. Might be more, because I had twins at the weekend born as well. So we've had 7 nannies kid this year so far. And then we've also had a litter of piglets.
2: Who comes along to your farm then?
3: So we have 2 school groups a day, 5 days a week. And then we have lots of local people, lots of people that love animals. And then what seems to happen and what we've noticed is people that have mental health issues tend to navigate towards us, because they find animals calming and the atmosphere very calming. So that's kind of who we're aimed at.
2: Goats are very calming, aren't they?
3: Well, they can be quite unpredictable, and they are quite live-wiry, but when you get one that you bond with for life, they're your baby. They're never going to let you go. They're very affectionate, give you kisses, love to be groomed and cuddled. It's a lovely relationship, really.
2: They're your friends, aren't they?
3: Yeah, they are my friends. Yeah, I actually prefer them to people. They don't talk back.
2: I thought you might.
3: But no, they're great.
2: And the kids must love coming to the farm, surely?
3: Yeah, so they all really enjoy it. And also when they get to see chicks and babies, and they get to see when we're collecting eggs or we're bottle feeding, it's all very exciting for them.
2: They're allowed to touch and get close to the animals?
3: Yep, so we're completely free to enter. What we do is we make sure that the animals that are most likely to want to cuddle are at the forefront of the field, so you can access them. They'll come up to you for strokes. There's no feeding, just because the goats can jump 2 metres, and if they know that you've got some food, they will jump a fence.
2: 2 metres?
3: 2 metres easily. The Anglo-Nubians can clear it, no trouble. And so today, we're very lucky that they've not jumped the sheep hurdles, but normally we have to use our packer hurdles.
2: We should have Goat Olympics, shouldn't we?
3: I think so, but Goat Olympics would be great. I mean, there'd be some really funny characters, yeah, wouldn't there? I mean, can you imagine trying to do what? Long jump? That would be an interesting one for a goat. Quickest sprint, maybe? Yeah? Can't think of any more, but...
2: Well, they're good at long jump, then.
3: Yeah, they're quite good jumpers. I mean, they prefer to jump upwards, but instead of lengthways. But maybe we could train them from birth. We could give it a go. They're very versatile.
2: Excellent. So these... How many visitors do you get each year, then, to your farm?
3: So right now we're getting about 100,000 visitors a week, a year, and we get about 1,000 people a weekend. And obviously, because we're free to enter, we get people from all walks of life. But what we're really aiming at is families, especially pet families that are on a budget and want to have a day out. It's a free activity where they get to learn about the animal world. So yeah, we get quite a few visitors.
4: I'm here with Simon Gray from Little Joe's Kitchen at the South of England show. Could you explain a bit about what you're doing in your tent here?
5: Yeah, so we're working with all the young children that come to the show. So we're doing cookery workshops every hour. So it's all free of charge. They come on and we're making oodles of noodles today. So it's a healthy pot noodle. And we're putting 8 fresh vegetables into that. So it's cooking and putting across the message that you don't always have to eat unhealthily. You can have a snack, like a pot noodle, but make it healthy by cooking from scratch. And it's giving the young people the opportunity to get hands-on in the kitchen, give them the confidence.
4: And they look to be really enjoying it. Do they get really stuck in then?
5: They do, they do. They can't wait. We've been here for the last 4 years now. So the young people, the kids have a real beeline for us. You know, they say the parents, it's their favourite thing of the show and they come straight here and they want to cook. So, yeah, so we try and do something different every year.
4: And why is it so important to teach children about healthy eating and cooking?
5: Well, I think young people are becoming more and more disconnected from where their food comes from. So especially agricultural shows where, you know, all the farmers are here and showing off the animals and all the equipment that goes into British farming, you know, it gives them an idea of what they can do with those ingredients that the farmers are producing.
4: And so we've got pot noodles. What other things could you recommend that we could cook as a healthy version of a yummy snack?
5: Okay, so we make an apple and sultana twist. We do pizza swirls, but we have a lot of reduced fat, so we don't use as much fat. We don't use sugar. We use apples and the sweetness from the fruit as opposed to putting added sugar into things. Looking at what you're making, just sort of substitute some of the fattier elements, some of the unhealthier elements for something that, you know, is better for you.
1: Coming to the poultry tent, I'm with Jen. Now, we were going to talk about how to judge a chicken.
6: Well, chickens are judged by a standard, which is the British Poultry Club standards. And the standard will look at a breed, it will give it points for various aspects of it. And a judge looking at a bird in a pen will look at whether it's got the right feathers, it's got the right eye colour, the right comb, whether it's got any faults, and then will eliminate birds and almost point score them to get the one that comes out on top. So a bird can have a fault but still win because the points for that fault are less than the points for another fault.
1: Now, do you judge particular breeds against each other, or is it all chickens together?
6: In a typical show, every breed will be judged against its own breed. Then the winner of each breed section will go to another section, which is bantam, large fowl, soft feather, large fowl, hard feather, waterfowl, and then the winners of that section will all come together for a best in show, and then you'll have a judge who's qualified in all breeds, and he will pick out the best true to standard out of those birds. So it's like a tier system, really, a bit like Crufts, where they go in one class, they go to another, and they whittle them down till they've got the best of the best.
1: And it's not only the birds themselves that judge, it's the eggs too, isn't it?
6: It is. So people always think it's a bit funny when you judge eggs. But the quality of egg, it does reflect the quality of the bird and the quality for hatching. So again, there's a standard for eggs. There's weight, so large bantam. There's colours. You get dark brown, cream, blue, mottled, duck eggs, geese eggs. And they're all judged according to the quality of the shell, the weight to the standard, and the colour and the conformity. So if you have 3, they have to be uniform or have to look the same or weigh the same. So it's quite complex.
1: Now, it's interesting you say about the colours, because in the news recently there's been a bit of news about certain places going back to selling white eggs. What does the colour of the shell come from?
6: It's all to do with the pigment that the bird puts on the egg as it comes out. So some dark brown birds, you'll notice when the egg comes out, the colour is almost, you can almost rub it off, because as it passes through the bird, the colour builds up on it. Some colour, the colour goes right the way through the shell. So again, it's very much dependent on the genetics of the bird and how that's developed. Years ago, white eggs were the only things you could get, and then everybody got very trendy with all the different coloured eggs and olive eggs. Personally, it doesn't really change the taste of the egg. What changes the taste of the egg, I think, is what they feed. If they're on a healthy diet, they're outdoors, getting plenty of natural food, you'll get a better yolk colour, a better tasting egg. So I'm not quite sure what all the fuss is about, but I shall still be eating eggs of every single colour.
1: Oh yes, I do like eggs myself. Now, are you showing here this weekend?
6: We've got the birds, the naked necks that are up here, are my pet breed. I represent the breed for the, you know, in the country. So I'm very much promoting them. I like to show something a bit different. And they're very much a Marmite bird. People either love them or they hate them. It's nice to have something a bit controversial.
1: Transylvanian naked necks, so they come from Romania?
6: Romania, yeah. So basically they have a genetic mutation that means they have less feathers over their whole body, but for some reason that mutation affects the neck more than any other part of their body, so they have a completely clean neck, which normally goes bright red in the sun and makes them look quite turkey-like.
1: What is it you like about them particularly?
6: Years and years ago, a lady who had restocked the Channel Islands after the war gave me a naked neck. I was about 13 and I just fell in love with them. It was weird and wonderful, and ever since then I've loved the breed and had them.
1: This can sound very strange, because they're quite a friendly bird. I don't know whether chickens really...
6: It can be. I mean, I've got some that are friendly. The one here, the white one, which is called Romeo, he's a very sweet bird indeed. I've had ones that are not nice, but they're like people. Chickens are like people. They have different personalities. They don't always get on, and sometimes you like them, sometimes you'd prefer not to have them.
1: Good layers?
6: They are great. They're a utility bird, so they're meant to be versatile for either eating or laying. But because they're an interesting-looking bird, their eggs are quite boring, so they just lay a cream egg. I always say sometimes the more interesting the bird, the more boring the egg.
7: My name's Tim.
4: And you're the founder. When did this all get started?
7: Wild Dad's Wellbeing, we're in our third year. Initially, when I started it, it was my idea and it was just me. Launched it on social media. We ran our first session out of the Max Farm in Ditchling. They gave us some space. So very grateful to Danny and Susie for that. 3 years on, we're an unincorporated charity community group. So we now run sessions once a month, take a group of dads down into the woods and just slow down and not worry about being a dad or a husband or work. Just be primal caveman around the fire.
4: And what prompted you to start this and why this?
7: So in 2019, I had my first little sort of tickle with mental health issues. I was working in healthcare at the time. And then by 2021, I had a complete breakdown. I couldn't work. I was off work for 6 months. My marriage sadly broke down at the same time with two young children. And I was just looking around to see, you know, what support is there, and discovered that, you know, there was very little out there for men that were struggling with their mental health. So thankfully I had some really good friends that I spent time with in the woods, and it really helped me. After a 20-year career of working in private healthcare as a health and wellbeing coach, I retrained with the Institute of Outdoor Learning, became a bushcraft instructor. But I had this desire to want to bring well-being and mental health support to the outdoors, and especially for men, having gone through that journey myself. So I went back to the Max Farm in Ditchling, where I'd done some work previously, and said, look guys, I've had this idea, Wild Dad's Wellbeing. And they were like, tell us more. So they gave me the space, and that was it. Wild Dad's was born. And we say we had like 20 guys turn up to our very first session. It started off as a low-cost provision. I used to charge people £5 to come along so I could provide coffee and biscuits and everything. And yeah, 3 years on, we're now a charity and we offer the space for free. The outdoors has saved me, and I wanted to, you know, give people that opportunity to come and have that space themselves.
4: Well, thank you so much for sharing that. And what is it about being outdoors specifically that's so beneficial for mental health?
7: In today's society, it's that 24/7 screen. Like, even when you're asleep, if you don't put your phone on silent, it's ping, ping, ping, and it's notifications from social media, it's notifications from the news. Yeah, there's so much going on in the world, there's so much going on in our country. I don't want to get involved in any politics or societal issues. I just want people to have that space where they can get away from that 24/7 itch of what's going on in the world and not have to worry about being dad for a couple of hours a month. You know, you don't have to be a husband, you don't have to be a father. You can just return to our primal nature of being grounded in nature, round a fire, just staring at those flames, like caveman primal, just get back to where we came from.
4: And what sorts of things do you do in the sessions?
7: It's very casual. Like, as our sign down here says, we are not a support group. Although I am a health and wellbeing coach, and that's been my career for a long time, it's not a therapy session. So it is very organic. I never make a plan for the session. We all sit down, we pour a coffee, and we just have a bit of a general chat. And sometimes those general chats will split away into some, you know, very deep, meaningful conversations about life and what people are getting sort of stressed and anxious and depressed about. Sometimes it's just really chilled, just like, yeah, just like moaning about our kids. But sometimes I'll just be like, guys, do you fancy, like, you know, going and building some shelters? Or it's like, oh, anyone fancy making fire like a caveman with a bow drill and like rubbing sticks together? And everyone's just always like, yeah, let's do it. And we just like to be kids in the woods.
8: 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Thank you very much for joining me, Katie Child, on Out and About on Radio Red Hill.
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0: Good evening. Very warm welcome along to the programme. It's Monday evening, it's 8:30, and of course that means it's time for your Monday requests. We have a literally huge pile of requests in front of us, and we're going to do our very best in the next hour and a half to play them all for you. Let's start with some introductions. I'm Paul Osborne. Good evening.
1: And I'm Susie Casebourne. Good evening.
2: And good evening from me. I'm Maggie West.
0: Right, there we go. It's your dream team for tonight.
2: You say the dream team every week.
0: Do I?
2: Yes, no matter who's here, it's always
0: whether
2: the dream
0: you're here
2: team.
0: Or not.
2: Yes.
0: Oh, okay.
2: I thought it was just
0: do.
2: Me.
0: That spoiled it, hasn't it?
3: Spoiled it for me.
2: Yeah.
0: Right, on with a quick run through of all the requests we're going to be playing. So, as I say, we will do our best to play all of these, although there's some quite long songs in here which might stymie us a little bit. Anyway, starting off, hello to Caroline on the Godston Ward. You've asked for the Beatles, anything at all. So I've chosen the good one for you. Somebody's got a cough.
1: Sorry, that's me. And then we go into Smallfield Ward for Cherie, and she would like to hear Michael Jackson.
2: And back to Godstone, and it's Carolyn, so I don't know if it's the same one or not, but we're going to play some Eagles for you.
0: Oh, it could be, couldn't it?
2: Mm.
0: Yeah, is it YN?
2: It is a YN.
0: Ah, there we go, it is. Ah. Right, hello to Stuart on the Charwood Ward. Pink Floyd, Wish You Were Here is your request.
1: And then Colin Hastings, who was a previous Radio Red Hill member, you phoned in and you'd like to hear 10cc.
2: We've got Miles Davis coming up for Diane, also on Godstone.
0: And for Alison on the Charwood Ward, you've wanted something from Hunchback of Notre Dame. We haven't got the precise song you wanted, but we've got a medley of songs from the musical, so we're going to play that for you.
1: Now we're going into Smallfield Ward, and this is a request for you, Linda, and you'd like to hear Aurora.
2: And we've got a trio on Godstone, and this is Shannon this time, and you obviously like Snow Patrol, so we're going to play another one for you this evening.
0: Hello to Eileen on the Smallfield Ward, Paolo Nutini. You wanted Jenny Don't Be Hasty, not got that one unfortunately, it's not in our library, but going to play Candy for you.
1: And now we've had an email request in from PickyBit5, and you would like to hear some Jason Derulo.
2: And Stuart on Charwood, you want some Santana, and we've chosen Black Magic Woman.
0: I should just say about PickyBit5, we actually had loads of requests come in via the internet, and lots of really good songs, but we've got so many requests tonight we can't fit them all in. So don't worry though, they will all be put forward to tomorrow and Wednesday and possibly even Thursday's request programmes, so you will get to hear them. Hello to Brenda on the Newdigate Ward. You have asked for the Beatles, anything at all. We're going to play 8 days a week.
1: And now this is a request that's come in by email from Kel, and you would like to hear Motorhead. The two that you've requested we don't have, but we have got a good one for you.
0: That's going to wake everybody up as well, isn't
1: yes.
0: it?
1: Yeah,
2: a bit of mystery there.
1: Yeah, a bit of mystery.
2: And Stuart, again on Charlwood, another one for you, Pink Floyd, and I will tell you later on which one.
0: Ian the Porter, hello to you. You wanted to hear Rod Stewart and Sailing.
1: Martin on Smallfield Ward, you'd like to hear the Beatles.
2: Taylor Swift has been requested by Molly and Emma on Outward, and we shall oblige.
0: And finally from me, Ben has sent in an internet request, and two requests here. One we're going to play tonight. Oh no, one we haven't got actually, Wishing Well by Terence Trent D'Arby. We can't play that one, but we will play your second one, Word, which is Lynyrd Skynyrd and Freebird.
1: And now Richard Coble on Smallfield Ward. You would like to hear one of my favourites, Rod Stewart.
2: Oh, such good taste. And I've got PickyBit 5. And if we get time, we're going to play this for you for sure. And it'll be one from Aha.
0: Aha.
2: Aha.
1: Aha.
0: Yes.
1: Aha.
0: There we go then. That's it. That's what we've run out of theme tune. How about that? So many requests, we've actually run out of the theme tune. So never mind, though, because now it's time to play our first request. It's for Caroline on the Godstone Ward. And you've asked for Anything at All by the Beatles. So for you, how about Lady Madonna?

0: A nice upbeat Beatles song to get us underway. That was the Beatles, of course, Lady Madonna. We played it for Caroline on the Godstone Ward.
1: And now we're going into Smallfield Ward. And Cherie, you have requested Michael Jackson and you would like to hear Rock With You.

0: That was the late, great Michael Jackson, and that was for you, Sherry, on Smallfield Ward, and you did leave the choice up to us, and so we did choose that Rock With You one, so I hope you enjoyed it.
1: And I'm back to Godstone again, and I think it might be the same Carolyn Caroline that Paul had earlier on, so I think it's you. We did Fleetwood Mac for you already. You now want to hear the Eagles, so we're going to play you Desperado.

0: So Carolyn on Godstone Ward, I hope you enjoyed that. Of course, it was the Eagles and Desperado. And please tune in tomorrow evening because we're going to play the Carpenters for you.
1: Hello to Stuart. You're over there on the Charwood Ward. We've already played a rock classic for you, Stairway to Heaven by Led Zeppelin. And tonight you've asked for another one. This is Pink Floyd and the song you've asked to hear, Wish You Were Here.

0: There we go. Pink Floyd, Wish You Were Here. We played that for Stuart on the Charwood Ward. Tune in tomorrow night, Stuart. We'll have another one for you. Oh, Santana, Soul Sacrifice, we'll be playing.
1: And this is for you, Colin. Colin Hastings, you called in. You were a previous Radio Red Hill member. And you'd like us to play 10cc, I'm Not In Love.

0: So thank you for requesting that, Colin Hastings, 10cc, I'm Not In Love. We all enjoyed that here in the studio and hope you did too.
1: And good evening to Diane. You're on the Godstone Ward and we've already played Leonard Cohen for you. And this evening you wanted some Miles Davis and you offered us the choice of choosing on your behalf. So we've chosen a very popular one called Summertime.

0: Well, Diane, on Godstone Ward, there's a bit of feedback on there.
1: Yeah, there's a little
0: somewhere,
1: bit of buzzing there. I'm not sure what that is. Apologies, listeners, if that's spoiling your entertainment.
0: There's nothing we can. Is it nothing? None of your buttons over there, is it?
1: No, I'm just having a look around and I can't see anything causing it.
0: Well, so. I'm hoping, Diane, that you can hear me clearly. You're on Godstone, and that was especially for you. A nice chilled out music, and it was Miles Davis, and it was summertime.
1: Right, before we get rid of the buzzing, hello to Alison on the Charwood Ward. We have had a request from you for Hunchback of Notre Dame, God Help the Outcast. Now, we haven't got much music from Hunchback of Notre Dame in the library, which is of course a Disney musical, but I have found Eternal and a Hunchback of Notre Dame medley, which I hope fits the bill, and I hope you enjoy it. Here we go.

wakes to the bells of Notre Dame. The fisherman fishes, the bakerman bakes to the bells of Notre Dame. To the big bells as loud as the th-

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0: miracles. I am the lawyers and judge all in one. We like to get the trial over with quickly because it's the sentence that's really the fun.
1: Any last words? That's what they all say.
0: Now that we've seen all the evidence.
2: Wait, I object!
3: Overruled!
2: I object!
0: Quiet! For that which you can feel and bewitch you, though.

0: And there's that buzz again. I do apologise for this. Very odd. Anyway, that was from The Hunchback of Notre Dame. It was a medley of various songs from the musical, and we played it for Alison on the Charwood Ward. And I'm sorry we couldn't play the God Help the Outcast, but I hope you enjoyed it nonetheless, Alison.
1: And now we're going to play Aurora.
0: Oh, sorry, no, we're not. We're going to have a break.
1: Oh,
0: no, it's my fault. I forgot about it completely.
2: Oh, we're all not. We're not together.
0: It's the noise. It's the buzz. It's a very irritating buzz. Yes, sorry. It's down to me. We're going to have a quick break now, and we will be back with Susie after this.
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1: Radio Red Hill. And welcome back to your Monday request show. And we really are going to hear Aurora now. And that has been requested by you, Linda, on Smallfield Ward. You asked for Through the Eyes of a Child, but unfortunately we don't have that. So we've chosen Half the World Away for you. Hope you enjoy it. Thank you.

0: That was Aurora with Half the World Away, and we played that for you, Linda, on Smallfield Ward.
1: Well, we're over now to Godstone Ward again, and good evening to you, Shannon. Obvious that you like Snow Patrol, because we've played one for you already, and you wanted another one, so we will oblige. Here you go, it's called Called Out in the Dark.

0: Cold out in the dark.
1: Right, on to our next request. It's for Eileen on the small field board. Hello, Eileen. We've played you some classical music already, but tonight you've asked for Paolo Nutini. The song you wanted was Jenny Don't Be Hasty, which I must admit I don't know, but nor does our library, because we haven't got got a copy of that in there. But we have chosen for you a Paolo Nutini song. It's called Candy, and I hope you enjoy it.

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1: That was Candy by Paolo Nutini, and we played that for Eileen on the Smallfield Board. Now, if you're hearing all these requests and thinking, well, how do I get my favourite song played? Well, if you listen into this, you should find out.
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0: Welcome back to your Monday request show. We're now going to play a request for Piggybit5, who emailed in earlier today. And you would like to hear a Jason Derulo song called Want to Want Me.

0: That was Want to Want Me by Jason Derulo, and we played that for you, Piggy Bit 5, at your request that you emailed in. Hope you enjoyed it.
1: We're over to Charlwood Ward now, and good evening to Stuart. We've played some Led Zeppelin for you already. Now you want something a little bit different. It's the very famous Santana, and we've chosen one for you, as you requested, Black Magic Woman.

0: I think it's one of the most popular Santana tracks ever. And of course, it's Black Magic Woman. So brilliant choice, Stuart, on Charlwood Ward. And I hope that brought joy to your heart.
1: Good evening to Brenda on the Newdigate Ward. Lots of 60s songs. We played a couple of Kink songs for you already. You've asked tonight for anything at all by the Beatles. How about this one? Doesn't get played an awful lot. Don't know why. It's a great song. 8 Days a Week.

0: The Beatles, of course, and 8 days a week. Played that for Brenda on the Newdigate ward. Time for our second break of the evening, and while you go away, we'll be lining up the next request for you, so do come back and join us.
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1: Welcome back to your Monday request show. Now, we've had an email request in from you, Cal, and two apologies, actually. You asked for them to be played on Sunday morning to liven up your Sunday with these, and I quote, axe attacks. Well, firstly, unfortunately, we didn't have time to play them on Sunday, so we're playing them tonight. And then you wanted Motorhead with Leaving Here. We don't actually have Leaving Here, so we've chosen Ace of Spades, and I hope that's one that you'll enjoy.

0: Well, that's certainly livened us up in the studio, I can tell you.
1: Just imagine if you were just nodding off to sleep. And
0: yes,
1: relaxing.
0: Yes.
1: Oh, I'll listen to a bit of Radio Red Hill. That'll help me, lull me to sleep.
2: Yeah, it had us all going.
1: Motorhead.
0: It had us all going. Anyway, Kel, thanks so much for choosing that. And, well, we hope you enjoyed our choice of Ace of Spades.
2: And Stuart, hello again on Charlwood. We've played Eric Clapton for you, and we have another one that you've asked for. You wanted anything with Pink Floyd particularly, but you did ask us if we had Another Brick in the Wall. You'd like that one, and of course we have it. Here it is.

0: Well, Stuart, on Charlwood, I hope you enjoyed that. Of course, it was Pink Floyd, Another Brick in the Wall.
1: Next request is for Ian the Porter. And we've had lots of requests from Ian over the years, lots of great songs as well. And tonight, no exception, you've asked for Rod Stewart, the song you want to hear, Sailing.

0: Rod Stewart and Sailing. And that was for Ian the Porter. And I forgot to say, and you also asked us to play that for all of the volunteers and... Oh, I can't see that, what that word is. Something and volunteers.
1: Staff?
0: No, it begins with a P.
1: People?
0: Patience. Of course, it's the patience. Yes, there we go. So, yeah, very happy to pass that on. And thanks you for requesting it.
2: And now we're going into Smallfield Ward for you, Martin, and you're a great Beatles fan. You had one played yesterday, Ticket to Ride, and you've requested another one for this evening, which is by the Beatles, Eleanor Rigby.

0: And that was the iconic Beatles, Ellen Rigby. And we played that for you, Martin, on Small Field Ward. And stay tuned tomorrow night because you have another Beatles song coming up, Yellow Submarine.
1: Good evening to Molly and Emma again on Outward. We've played a couple of songs for you already. We've got a third one for you that you've asked for. You wanted Anything by Taylor Swift, and Paul's favourite we're playing for you this evening, The Fate of Ophelia.

0: really popular one, The Fate of Ophelia by Taylor Swift and Molly and Emma on Outward. I hope you enjoyed that.
1: Definitely popular with me.
0: It is, isn't it?
1: Yeah,
0: good choice.
2: Good choice.
1: Right. Hello to Ben. You're on the Charwood Ward. You sent us an internet request, which we've picked up. Two songs, Wishing Well by Trent Darby. We haven't got, so we can't play that one, unfortunately, but we have got your second request. You wanted to hear Lynyrd Skynyrd and Freebird.

0: Lynyrd Skynyrd, of course. Song was called Free Bird, and we played that for Ben on the Charwood Ward.
1: Okay, I've got something that I'd like to announce. Piggy Bit 5, we did play a song for you already this evening, so I'm delighted that you had one. And the one that we said we may get time tonight, sadly it will be tomorrow night instead. So we'll play A Heart for you tomorrow night, so please tune in.
0: And it's time for us to say our goodbyes and play out on one last song. So from me, Paul Osborne, it's goodbye.
1: And from me, well, we'll get this right in the end. Yep. From me, Maggie West, it's been a pleasure working with these two guys today as well. And get well soon, everyone.
2: And last but not very least, from me, I'm going to play you the last request from Rod Stewart called Young Turks. And that's for Richard Coble on Smallfield Ward. Good night from me too, Susie Caseborn.

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0: From the Sky News Centre at 10. Andy Burnham's entry into number 10 sees the making of a new top team. Just recently, Angela Rayner was appointed Housing Secretary, a role once held under Sir Keir Starmer's leadership. Lucy Powell's now in Education, and John Healey replaces Rachel Reeves as Chancellor. In his first speech as Prime Minister, Andy Burnham's promised change while acknowledging a dissatisfaction among the British public.
1: I know people at home are fed up with politics. I hear you. We have not been good enough, and we need to be better. We will be. We will make this moment a circuit breaker for Britain.
0: Standing outside his new home on Downing Street, the UK's seventh PM in a decade announced his first instruction is to end rough sleeping. He's also promising to tackle the cost of living, but the Makerfield MPs also warned the changes can't be done overnight and will unveil a 10-year plan later this year. Earlier, his predecessor, Sir Keir Starmer, declared his work is done as he delivered his final speech as PM, referencing unity.
2: Our enemies will stop at nothing to divide us. It is vital that we remember the greatness of the Britain all around us, that we can change our country for the better, and we can unite different people under our common flag if we don't succumb to that division.
0: A man's been charged with the murder of former MP Anne Widdecombe. She was found at her home on Dartmoor earlier this month. 28-year-old Joshua Kerry from Rotherham will appear in court tomorrow. Assistant Commissioner Lawrence Taylor's head of National Counter-Terrorism Policing.
3: Determining the motivation, including any possible political motivation, remains an active avenue of investigation for our detectives. And as with all murder investigations, understanding the why is a key part of our inquiries.
0: That's the latest from Sky News. I'm Faye De Silva.
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1: bed. 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

0: From the Sky News Centre at 11, Andy Burnham has been assembling his new cabinet after becoming Britain's fifth Prime Minister in 4 years. John Healey has been appointed Chancellor, replacing Rachel Reeves. He's promising to deliver fiscal credibility while meeting defence commitments in a more dangerous world.
1: Just great to be back in the Treasury after nearly 20 years, and just a huge honour to be here as Chancellor. I want to first thank my predecessor, our previous Chancellor, Rachel Reeves, for all the service she's given this country.
0: Ed Miliband is the new Foreign Secretary, while Wes Streeting has been appointed Defence Secretary. In his first speech outside Number 10, Mr Burnham said his first priority is ending rough sleeping, while promising action on the cost of living and shifting power out of Whitehall. He says change won't happen overnight and has promised to set out a 10-year plan later this year. Earlier, Sir Keir Starmer said his work is done as he delivered his final speech before leaving Downing Street. A man's been charged with the murder of former Conservative Minister Anne Widdecombe. 28-year-old Joshua Kerry from Rotherham will appear in court tomorrow after Widdecombe was found dead at her home on Dartmoor earlier this month. Newcastle United fans have laid flowers outside St James's Park following the death of Kevin Keegan. The former England manager and Newcastle player and boss has died at the age of 75 after battling stage 4 cancer. Former Newcastle striker Mickey Quinns paid tribute to his friend.
2: As a Liverpool fan growing up in the 70s, I idolised him. And then we were on the after-dinner circuit a few times. As a man, he had time for everyone. And he'd speak to everyone individually, sign an autograph. He was a proper, proper fella.
0: And controversial influencer Andrew Tate and his brother Tristan have appeared in a federal courtroom in Miami. It marks the beginning of extradition proceedings to the UK over new charges. That's the latest. I'm Daisy Steele.
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Good evening. This Monday evening's coming around so quickly. I can't believe it. Seems like only, a week ago I was last here. Only like a couple of days I was last here presenting some music of my choice for you in the Style File. What's in the programme tonight, I hear you ask? Well, I will tell you what's in the first half hour of the programme, but the second half an hour, bit of a secret. I'll let you into what we'll be playing from the second half of the programme a little bit later on. In the first half of the programme, though, it's something I like to call The Beatles Apart. So, obviously, we play lots of Beatles songs on Radio Red Hill, but also the Beatles produced some great music after they all split up. So we're going to feature that. We're going to have a couple of songs by each of them, if I can squeeze them into the half an hour. And I think they're all songs you know, and hopefully you're going to enjoy it as well. So let's get underway. We're going to start with something from John Lennon. This one is called Mind Games.

So that's the idea behind this particular style. We're looking at songs the Beatles produced after they were the Beatles. And some of them, though, I've sort of just done a little bit of reading on the Beatles in my time. And quite a few of the songs, I think that might be one actually, were written while the Beatles were still together. But obviously it took later on and until they were actually recorded by each of the individuals. So, but I don't really know the details. So I'm assuming if they were released as a solo song, then that was post-Beatles. And that was John Lennon. And that one was called Mind Games. Next up, some Paul McCartney, not just as Paul McCartney, but as a member of Wings. This one's Let 'Em In. And there's the doorbell to prove it.

McCartney and Wings, of course, and a song called Let 'Em In. Right, well, who should we have next? There's only two to go, so let's have a little bit of Ringo.

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What did they know? He did all right with that one, didn't he? And a few others as well. There's quite a lot of songs. And he's still producing albums. There was one came out at the same time as Paul McCartney's new one as well. So he is persistent.

nothing else. Well, that's three of the Beatles. It doesn't take much working out to know there's only one left, and here he is. This is George Harrison, Got My Mind Set on You.

0: George Harrison, Got My Mind Set On You. So that's it. We've been through all the four Beatles. We've overrun slightly, but never mind. I'm determined to squeeze all four in once again in the second bit of this segment. And in the meantime, let's have a quick break. I'll come back right after that with some music from John Lennon.
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0: Oh, that's a lovely song. Number 9 Dream, that one was called. And that, of course, was a John Lennon song. So, keeping to the same order, why not? We're back to Paul McCartney. This one, No More Lonely Nights.
1: I can wait.

0: Another great song, Paul McCartney there, No More Lonely Nights. And so that leaves a Ringo and a George. This one is a Ringo. Call back off. Oh, no, it's not. That's not playing the right song, is it? Let's stop that. This is the right one.
1: I was dreaming.
0: No, it's not. I've lost it completely. Hold on just a minute. Let's see if we can find it.

Ringo Starr, of course. And the song, you guessed it, it's called Back Off Boogaloo. Playing the Beatles apart on the Starfile on Radio Red Hill. And there he goes. Right, one song to go. It's a George Harrison one, probably his most famous post-Beatles song. Lots of good songs, though, to choose from. This one, My Sweet Lord.

George Harrison, bringing to an end the first segment of the programme. Did you enjoy that? A little look at Beatles songs. They don't often get played all together, but just shows how great they were, doesn't it, really? What brilliant songwriters to not only produce everything that the Beatles did, but that sort of material as well. Great, there we are. Two from each of the Beatles when they were solo. Right, in the second half of the programme, coming up right now, we are going to switch to something different, and that different is Tamla Motown. It's Stevie Wonder.

0: Stevie Wonder, what was he, 16, 17, when he not only performed that song, but he wrote it as well. Amazing at that age. And of course, he went on to produce some fantastic songs as well. Right, getting us underway with our look at Tamla Motown. And then we're going to have a little quick break now. I will be back right after that with the song by The Temptations. We've also got music to come from The Supremes and Martha Reeves and The Vandellas. And that's the name Just Three. So I will see you in just a minute.
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Also recorded by Otis Redding, wasn't it, that one? My Girl, by The Temptations, their version I played, because, of course, that was on the Tamla Motown label. It's the Supremes up next, and a little bit of sort of hippiedom in the summer of love with this one. This one was called The Happening.

The Supremes and a song called The Happening. Actually, I think that came from a movie. It was the title song for a film called The Happening. Anyway, on to our next song. This is the Isley Brothers, and of their long career and of their many songs, I've chosen this one, this old heart.

That's a good song, isn't it? They produce some really good songs. And, of course, they changed later on in their careers with things like That Lady and Summer Breeze. Very different, but still some great music. Now, I promised you some Martha Reeves and the Vandellas, so how about this one?

I don't know what it is, but to me, that song sounds every bit as fresh as the day it was recorded, what, something like 60 years ago? Can you believe that? Just sounds so vibrant. Great song there. Dancing in the Street there. That was your latest song from the Tamla Motown catalogue. Right, on to something from Smokey Robinson and the Miracles. Now, a lovely song. This one's called Tracks of My Tears.

So I did say that was a good song. Smokey Robinson and the Miracles there, and a song called Tracks of My Tears. Right, we're fast running out of time, so as ever, I'm going to try and squeeze as many songs into the programme as I can. We've already had My Girl. Well, let's have My Guy. This is Mary Wells.

Lovely song again, Mary Wells there. That one was called My Guy. Right, that does pretty much bring us to the end of the programme. I'm going to play out with one song, but all it remains is for me to say thank you very much for listening. I hope you enjoyed our look at the Beatles apart in the first half of the programme, and then some Tamla Motown. And the song I'm going to play out with is by the Four Tops. It's called Reach Out, I'll Be There. From me, Paul Osborne, thanks for listening. Good night, and get well soon. Bye-bye now.

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0: From the Sky News Centre at midnight, Andy Burnham's been putting the finishing touches to his new cabinet after taking office as Britain's fifth Prime Minister in 4 years. John Healey has replaced Rachel Reeves as Chancellor, while Ed Miliband becomes Foreign Secretary, Angela Rayner returns as Housing Secretary, Shabana Mahmood remains Home Secretary, and Wes Streeting takes over at Defence. In his first address outside No. 10, Burnham pledged to end rough sleeping, ease the cost of living, and move power out of Whitehall.
1: That work starts now. I will soon go through that door behind me and issue my first instruction to end rough sleeping in our country.
0: He acknowledged change would take time, promising a 10-year plan later this year. Earlier, Keir Starmer said his work is done as he delivered his farewell speech before leaving Downing Street. A man's been charged with the murder of Anne Widdecombe. The former Conservative MP was found at her home on Dartmoor earlier this month. 28-year-old Joshua Kerry from Rotherham will appear in court later today. Former England manager and captain Kevin Keegan has died aged 75. The two-time Ballon d'Or winner announced last month he'd been diagnosed with stage 4 cancer. He enjoyed an illustrious playing career with Liverpool and Newcastle and had two spells in charge at St James's Park. With Newcastle and Manchester United battling for the 1995 Premier League title, Keegan reacted angrily to comments made by Alex Ferguson. His rant on Sky Sports was cemented in top-flight folklore.
2: You can tell him now, if you're watching it, we're still fighting for this title and he's got to go to Middlesbrough and get something. And I'll tell you, honestly, I will love it if we beat them. Love it.
0: Controversial influencer Andrew Tate and his brother Tristan have appeared in court in Florida after the UK requested their extradition to face new charges, including rape and human trafficking. They deny all wrongdoing. That's the latest. I'm Daisy Stewart.
3: Katie Child on Radio Redhill.

0: welcome to Out and About with me, Katie Child, here on Radio Red Hill. Now, the Radio Red Hill team has made their annual visit to the South of England show, where Nigel met some goats.
1: I actually prefer them to people. They don't talk back.
0: Nick met some chickens.
2: And they're very much a Marmite bird. People either love them or they hate them.
0: And Sophie met a man getting back to his primal roots.
3: It's like, oh, anyone fancy making fire like a caveman with a bow drill and like rubbing sticks together?
0: But first, they headed over to the sheep pen.
4: I'm here with Stephanie from the... Now, we've had a bit of a debate about how to pronounce it. The Wessant Sheep Society?
5: Yes, Wessant Sheep Society. Some people say Usson, some people say Wisson, but we tend to say Wessant.
4: And they are the world's smallest sheep, am I right?
5: Smallest naturally occurring breed of sheep in the world. Yes, they originate from the Isle of Brittany, which is off the coast of France.
4: How did they emerge? How did they get over here? What's the story of them?
5: Well, that's a very good question. I mean, as a breed society, there's around 4,000 to 5,000 of them now over here, and we have around 200 members in the society. They came over, I think initially, they were found in zoos, but this is going back sort of like 100 years, and then people realised they're small, if you've got vineyards, they can nibble between the vineyards, they're great little lawn mowers, and then gradually it's evolved. Involved in that way. Great pets.
4: Well, I was going to say, because they look about the size of my Labrador at home. So do they stay indoors, outdoors? Do they survive winter?
5: Oh, they're very hardy. They're a primitive breed. And the Isle of Wessant is a very hardy, remote island. It gets battered by the waves of the North Atlantic. So it's, you know, they are very hardy and primitive. No, you don't have them inside. They are sheep. They're flock animals. These particular ones, they live around here in Suffolk, so they're part of a breeding flock.
4: And you mentioned that they're good for like nibbling in between vineyards and stuff. So is that the reason why breeders might want them? Are they good for anything else?
5: Their wool is very good. They're lovely wool, very nice soft wool. So people will use them for the wool, and increasingly I think people are starting to make things like peg loom mats or weaving and weaving the wool. There is a market for them probably as a breed in between where people have got other sorts of produce and need someone to do some weeding, basically, because they nibble in between. They're very friendly, they're very good with children, and you know, they can hand feed them.
4: And is there anything particular that you have to do differently when looking after a Wessant sheep as opposed to your standard ones that we see in the fields?
5: I don't think so. I would say if anything they're easier. I mean, the reason we got them was because they're small and they're relatively easy to handle. And I know people who've been lambing this year, I know someone in particular who their little Wessant got into trouble, and so she picked it up, put it in the boot of a car and drove it to the vet, which you can't do with some of these, you know, the bigger sheep.
6: Right, steady on, settle down. Everyone was right, at least they get to see the sheep kick me.
7: Right, we're talking sheep shearing now, aren't we? I'm talking to
8: James Gasson.
7: Hello, James. Now, if I was to think about shearing a sheep, how would you go about it?
8: You've got to grab it and then flip it over, drag it to where you need it, and then we'll just gently go down the belly.
7: How do you make sure you don't in any way damage the sheep, though?
8: You've got to make sure you pull the skin tight with your left hand, if you're right-handed, of course.
7: Now, I've seen people do it on telly, on television, yeah?
8: Yep.
7: And lift the sheep up and so on.
8: Yep.
7: And the sheep appears to be struggling quite a bit, obviously. Doesn't like it necessarily. You have to be fairly strong, don't you?
8: You have to be strong and calm. That is it. As long as you're calm, that animal will be calm. Simple as that.
7: I see. Right. And the secret, I say, of making sure you actually get all the sheep, all the shearing done, presumably just a matter of experience.
8: Exactly. We just work with the sheep, not against the sheep. And that's all you can ask for.
7: And do the sheep actually mind it too much in being sheared?
8: No. They absolutely love it, providing you know what you're on about.
7: If you don't shear them, what's the problem then? Presumably they get too hot in the summer, is it?
8: They will get too hot and fly strike and be very, very poorly, basically, and die. And so animal welfare is paramount.
7: How long does it take you to shear a sheep now that you've got experience in it?
8: Minute and a half. Maximum.
7: Minute and a half?
8: Minute and a half. Anywhere from a minute to 2 minutes, you should be able to get fleece off if you're a professional. So you should be able to do 200 to 300 a day.
7: Even if they struggle?
8: Even if they struggle, yeah.
7: Is a particular time of the year you do your sheep shearing?
8: From May till July. Sometimes August we do lamb shearing, just for that's welfare reasons, or they reckon they grow better. We'll find out.
7: So doing sheep shearing here today, right? Now you can't keep on shearing the same sheep all the time, can you? Must have a steady supply of sheep.
8: Exactly. You've got to keep flipping the sheep and keep going, and just keep getting another one.
7: Where are you based?
8: Chelwood Gate, Ashdown Forest, Winnie the Pooh country.
7: Oh, not far then?
8: No, not far at all. Like I say, we've been doing it 24 years, so we hope we know the job a little bit.
7: Is it a family affair for you?
8: It is. Yeah, we've got plenty of family, plenty of helpers. Thea Nell's shearing as well. She's well on the way. She's 10 now. Hopefully you'll see her in a minute.
7: She's going to do some shearing?
8: She tells me she's going to shear, so hopefully 10-year-old will be shearing.
7: Do you have to make a particularly small sheep for her? Otherwise she's going to be struggling a lot.
8: Some of these are her own, so it's fine.
7: Oh.
8: She actually owns the seven in there that are hers, so I can't get away from that. And she tells me she's going to shear them, so, yeah.
7: She's the boss.
8: She is the boss. She is the boss there in her woolly hat.
7: Yeah. So, tell us your name again.
9: Thea.
7: How long have you been sheep shearing for?
9: 2 years now.
7: Do you enjoy it?
9: Yeah.
7: Do the sheep enjoy it?
9: Don't know.
7: What do you enjoy about it?
9: It's fun.
7: Is it not hard though, the sheep struggling and so on?
9: Not too bad. Sometimes it can be harder, but mostly easy.
7: But you managed to do it right without any problems, yes? Yeah. Well done. Are you going to carry on doing it then?
9: Yeah.
7: And when you leave school and grow up and so on, going to do it then?
9: Yeah, probably.
7: Stay in the family tradition?
9: Yeah.
4: So I'm here with Justina from the East Sussex Guild of Weavers, Spinners and Dyers here at the South of England show. You've got the pedals going. Could you explain a little bit what you're doing?
10: Yes, good morning. Thanks for stopping by. I am pedalling slowly and I'm turning my spinning wheel, and the band that is attached to that is turning the bobbin at a slightly slower pace. So what that does is that allows the twist to come into the wool, and it also allows the wool to be put onto the bobbin.
4: So you've kind of got the sheep fur, what's it called, and you're turning it into wool?
10: Wool, yes, it's wool. So the sheep have been sheared.

0: diet. So we'll use a range of natural dyes. Then we can decide whether we knit with it or crochet or weave with it or sew if it's very fine. There's all sorts of things you can do with it, yeah.
1: And do you have a favourite natural dye that you like to make, which colours you can create?
0: You generally get a good range of yellows with most things, but I like the blues and the green, so there's a fair amount of over dyeing that I have to do. Anything that you can forage is good, so you get yellows from hawthorn, greeny greys from nettles. A dock makes a beautiful golden greeny colour, which is lovely. If you have madder, you use the root of the plant, that will give you a red dye, a very reliable red dye. You can also use other things as tannins to give a different colour base, so acorns for example, or gallnuts.
1: So it's a really natural process from start to finish?
0: From start to finish. And we try and would use an eco-friendly laundry liquid or soap to get the lanolin out of the wool. And we try and use as little water as possible. And we reuse dye stuffs and we reuse rinsing water for our next batch of soaking or something like that.
1: And how long have you been doing this?
0: I've been doing it for about 4 years, but some of our members have been doing it for, you know, 30, 40, 50 years.
2: The South of England Hedgelaying Society is here, and I'm joined by the chairman, Phil Hart. Hello, Phil. First of all, tell us what you're doing here at the show today.
3: We're just here at the show just to meet and greet and just to educate people on hedgelaying, the traditional craft of it. We're recruiting new members and also on the lookout for hedges for hedgelaying for our training days.
2: Now, tell me a little bit more. Whereabouts would you lay a hedge?
3: Well, obviously in the countryside, but it could be in a garden, it could be in a park, could be anywhere like that, roadsides. So it was the old traditional skill for keeping in livestock in fields. That's where it originated from. But today we lay hedges to rejuvenate them, and they're a very, very good wildlife corridor. So they're a good habitat for wildlife.
2: What sort of plants do you use for hedge laying nowadays?
3: New hedges getting planted tend to be a mix of species. Traditionally it would have been hawthorn because it's very spiky and makes a nice dense hedge that regrows at the base. Today when people are planting new hedges, they have a mix of about 60% hawthorn and then some hazel, maple, dog rose, guelder rose. So yeah, a real diverse mix of plants, and that's all good for bird food for the wildlife.
2: When you come to a field, it's got no or a space where you're going to put a hedge in, how do you start?
3: By laying a hedge to start with, you'd have to make sure it's the right height. So we're looking at them maybe 12 to 14 feet high. And then we would take out the wire, if there's a wire fence along the side, cut back any bramble or hawthorn or blackthorn that's growing out into the field. And then we would start at the highest point of the hedge, and then we lay the stems uphill, but work ourselves back downhill. So that when the stems will be living, and then the sap flows uphill. So we work our way back downhill. Before you finish your first day's work, you're going to put stakes into that hedge to strengthen it and protect it from the wind overnight or before you get back to it. And then to finish it off, you're going to put binding along the top, and that is to lock down the hedge so that when it gets grazed by cattle, sheep or horses, deer, they don't actually pull it apart. And then it will regrow from the base, and the regrowth will be up maybe 3 foot within the first year, and it will need slightly trimming after the first year. And for the first 2 years you would trim it to about 4 foot high. You can then let it grow up another couple of 4 inches each year, okay, but you probably want to trim it every other year, and that is so that you allow berries to form on last year's regrowth.
2: I've got a hedge just on the front of my house, and I'm looking at it thinking I really need to trim it, but I'm not sure if this is the right time of year to do it.
3: No, at the moment it's not, because we're in the bird nesting season. So we can't disturb birds' nests. We've got the Wildlife and Countryside Act 1981. It's illegal to disturb nesting birds. So they will be nesting now and through the summer, but come September, then they will have packed up their breeding season and we can start laying the hedges. We go all the way through the winter until February, March, maybe even April, because some of the hedges that we lay are big open hedges. The birds won't nest in there anyway, because otherwise if they tried to, those nests would get predated by

0: magpies, jays, crows.
1: The Hackney City Farm, that's our subject now, and I'm talking to...
2: CJ, and I'm the farmyard manager at Hackney City Farm.
1: Tell us about the farm.
2: So we're a registered charity. We opened in 1984. We're 42 now. We were opened by a group of people that lived locally that had seen the success of Kentish Town City Farm. And our aim is to educate inner city kids on where our food comes from and good welfare practices.
1: Because Hackney's not exactly rural, is it?
2: No, not at all. There's actually 10 city farms in the whole of London, three of which that are in Tower Hamlets, but we're the only one in Hackney. We're one of the smallest at only 2.5 acres, but we pack a lot in. And I like to sometimes call it the Noah's Ark of the city farms because we tend to have two of every animal because that's all we can fit, except we do have quite a lot of goats.
1: How many goats have you got then?
2: Oh...
1: You like goats?
2: Yeah, I love them. I absolutely love them. I think I've got 17 or 18. Might be more because I had twins at the weekend born as well. So we've had 7 nannies kid this year so far. And then we've also had a litter of piglets.
1: Who comes along to your farm then?
2: So we have 2 school groups a day, 5 days a week. And then we have lots of local people, lots of people that love animals. And then what seems to happen and what we've noticed is people that have mental health issues tend to navigate towards us because they find animals calming and the atmosphere very calming. So that's kind of who we're aimed at.
1: Goats are very calming, aren't they?
2: Well, they can be quite unpredictable and they are quite live-wiry, but when you get one that you bond with for life, they're your baby. They're never going to let you go. They're very affectionate, give you kisses, love to be groomed and cuddled. It's a lovely relationship, really.
1: They're your friends, aren't they?
2: Yeah, they are my friends. Yeah, I actually prefer them to people. They don't talk back.
1: I thought you might.
2: But no, they're great.
1: And the kids must love coming to the farm, surely?
2: Yeah, yeah, so they all really enjoy it. And also when they get to see chicks and little and babies and they get to see when we're collecting eggs or we're bottle feeding, it's all very exciting for them.
1: They're allowed to touch and get close to animals?
2: Yep, so we're completely free to enter. What we do is we make sure that the animals that are most likely to want to cuddle are at the forefront of the field so you can access them. They'll come up to you for strokes. There's no feeding, just because the goats can jump 2 metres and if they know that you've got some food, they will jump a fence.
1: 2 metres?
2: 2 metres, easily. The Anglo-Nubians can clear it, no trouble. And so today, we're very lucky that they've not jumped the sheep hurdles, but normally we have to use our packer hurdles.
1: We should have Goat Olympics, shouldn't we?
2: I think so, but Goat Olympics would be great. I mean, there'd be some really funny characters, wouldn't there? I mean, can you imagine trying to do what? Long jump? That would be an interesting one for a goat. Quickest sprint, maybe? Yeah? Can't think of any more, but...
1: Well, they're good at long jump, then?
2: Yeah, they're quite good jumpers. I mean, they prefer to jump upwards but instead of lengthways, but maybe we could train them from birth. We could give it a go. They're very versatile.
1: Excellent. So how many visitors do you get each year, then, to your farm?
2: So right now we're getting about 100,000 visitors a week a year, and we get about 1,000 people a weekend. And obviously, because we're free to enter, we get people from all walks of life. But what we're really aiming at is families, especially pet families that are on a budget and want to have a day out. It's a free activity where they get to learn about the animal world. So yeah, we get quite a few visitors.
3: I'm here with Simon Gray from Little Joe's Kitchen at the South of England show. Could you explain a bit about what you're doing in your tent here?
4: Yeah, so we're working with all the young children that come to the show. So we're doing cookery workshops every hour. So it's all free of charge. They come on and we're making oodles of noodles today. So it's a healthy pot noodle. And we're putting 8 fresh vegetables into that. So it's cooking and putting across the message that you don't always have to eat unhealthily. You can have a snack, like a pot noodle, but make it healthy by cooking from scratch. And it's giving the young people the opportunity to get hands-on in the kitchen, give them the confidence.
3: And they look to be really enjoying it. Do they get really stuck in then?
4: They do, they do. They can't wait. We've been here for the last 4 years now. So the young people, the kids have a real beeline for us. You know, they say the parents, it's their favourite thing of the show and they come straight here and they want to cook. So, yeah, so we try and do something different every year.
3: And why is it so important to teach children about healthy eating and cooking?
4: Well, I think young people are becoming more and more disconnected from where their food comes from. So especially at agricultural shows where all the farmers are here and showing off the animals and all the equipment that goes into British farming, it gives them an idea of what they can do with those ingredients that the farmers are producing.
3: And so we've got pot noodles. What other things could you recommend that we could cook as a healthy version of a yummy snack?
4: Okay, so we make a apple and sultana twist, we do pizza swirls, but we have a lot of reduced fat, so we don't use as much fat, we don't use sugar, we use apples and the sweetness from the fruit, as opposed to putting added sugar into things. Looking at what you're making, just sort of substitute some of the fattier elements, some of the unhealthier elements for something that, you know, is better for you.
5: Coming to the poultry tent, I'm with Jen. Now, we were going to talk about how to judge a chicken.
6: Well, chickens are judged by a standard, which is the British Poultry Club standards. And the standard will look at a breed, it will give it points for various aspects of it. And a judge looking at a bird in a pen will look at the whether it's got the right feathers, it's got the right eye colour, the right comb, whether it's got any faults, and then will eliminate birds and almost point score them to get the one that comes out on top. So a bird can have a fault but still win because the points for that fault are less than the points for another fault.
5: Now, do you judge particular breeds against each other, or is it all chickens together?
6: In a typical show, every breed will be judged against its own breed. Then the winner of each breed section will go to another section, which is bantam, large fowl, soft feather, large fowl, hard feather, waterfowl, and then the winners of that section will all come together for a best in show, and then you'll have a judge who's qualified in all breeds, and he will pick out the best true to standard out of those birds. So it's like a tier system, really, a bit like Crufts, where they go in one class, they go to another, and they whittle them down till they've got the best of the best.
5: And it's not only the birds themselves that judge, it's the eggs too, isn't it?
6: It is. So people always think it's a bit funny when you judge eggs, but the quality of egg, it does reflect the quality of the bird and the quality for hatching. So again, there's a standard for eggs, there's weight, so large bantam, there's colours, you get dark brown, cream, blue, mottled, duck eggs, geese eggs, and they're all judged according to the quality of the shell, the weight to the standard, and the colour and the conformity. So if you have three, they have to be uniform or have to look the same or weigh the same. So it's quite complex.
5: Now, it's interesting you say about the colours, because in the news recently there's been a bit of news about certain places going back to selling white eggs. What does the colour of the shell come from?
6: It's all to do with the pigment that the bird puts on the egg as it comes out. So some dark brown birds, you'll notice when the egg comes out, the colour is almost, you can almost rub it off, because as it passes through the bird, the colour builds up on it. Some colour, the colour goes right the way through the shell. So again, it's very much dependent on the genetics of the bird and how that's developed. Years ago, white eggs were the only things you could get, and then everybody got very trendy with all the different coloured eggs and olive eggs. Personally, it doesn't really change the taste of the egg. What changes the taste of the egg, I think, is what they feed. If they're on a healthy diet, they're outdoors, getting plenty of natural food, you'll get a better yolk colour, a better tasting egg. So I'm not quite sure what all the fuss is about, but I shall still be eating eggs of every single colour.
5: Oh yes, I do like eggs myself. Now, are you showing here this weekend?
6: We've got the birds, the naked necks that are up here are my pet breed. I represent the breed for the, you know, in the country. So I'm very much promoting them. I like to show something a bit different. And they're very much a Marmite bird. People either love them or they hate them. It's nice to have something a bit controversial.
5: Transylvanian naked necks, so they come from Romania?
6: Romania, yeah. So basically they have a genetic mutation that means they have less feathers over their whole body, but for some reason that mutation affects the neck more than any other part of their body, so they have a completely clean neck, which normally goes bright red in the sun and makes them look quite turkey-like.
5: What is it you like about them particularly?
6: Years and years ago, a lady who had restocked the Channel Islands after the war gave me a naked neck. I was about 13 and I just fell in love with them. It was weird and wonderful, and ever since then I've loved the breed and had them.
5: This can sound very strange, because they're quite a friendly bird. I don't know whether chickens really...
6: It can be. I mean, I've got some that are friendly. The one here, the white one, which is called Romeo, he's a very sweet bird indeed. I've had ones that are not nice, but they're like people. Chickens are like people. They have different personalities. They don't always get on, and sometimes you like them, sometimes you'd prefer not to have them.
5: Good layers?
6: They are great. They're a utility bird, so they're meant to be versatile for either eating or laying. But because they're an interesting looking bird, their eggs are quite boring, so they just lay a cream egg. I always say sometimes the more interesting the bird, the more boring the egg.
7: My name's Tim.
3: And you're the founder. When did this all get started?
7: Wild Dad's Wellbeing, we're in our third year. Initially when I started it, it was my idea and it was just me. Launched it on social media. We ran our first session out of the Max Farm in Ditchling. They gave us some space. So very grateful to Danny and Susie for that. 3 years on, we're an unincorporated charity community group. So we now run sessions once a month, take a group of dads down into the woods and just slow down and not worry about being a dad or a husband or work, just be primal caveman around the fire.
3: And what prompted you to start this and why this?
7: So in 2019, I had my first little sort of tickle with mental health issues. I was working in healthcare at the time. And then by 2021, I had a complete breakdown. I couldn't work. I was off work for 6 months. My marriage sadly broke down at the same time with two young children. And I was just looking around to see, you know, what support is there, and discovered that, you know, there was very little out there for men that was struggling with their mental health. So thankfully I had some really good friends that I spent time with in the woods, and it really helped me. After a 20-year career of working in private healthcare as a health and wellbeing coach, I retrained with the Institute of Outdoor Learning, became a bushcraft instructor. But I had this desire to want to bring well-being and mental health support to the outdoors, and especially for men, having gone through that journey myself. So I went back to the Max Farm in Ditchling, where I'd done some work previously, and said, look guys, I've had this idea, Wild Dad's Wellbeing. And they were like, tell us more. So they gave me the space, and that was it. Wild Dad's was born. And we say we had like 20 guys turn up to our very first session. It started off as a low-cost provision. I used to charge people £5 to come along so I could provide coffee and biscuits and everything. And yeah, 3 years on, we're now a charity and we offer the space for free. The outdoors has saved me, and I wanted to, you know, give people that opportunity to come and have that space themselves.
3: Well, thank you so much for sharing that. And what is it about being outdoors specifically that's so beneficial for mental health?
7: In today's society, it's that 24/7 screen. Like, even when you're asleep, if you don't put your phone on silent, it's ping, ping, ping, and it's notifications from social media, it's notifications from the news. You know, there's so much going on in the world, there's so much going on in our country. I don't want to get involved in any politics or societal issues. I just want people to have that space where they can get away from that 24/7 itch of what's going on in the world and not have to worry about being dad for a couple of hours a month. You know, you don't have to be a husband, you don't have to be a father. You can just return to our primal nature of being grounded in nature, round a fire, just staring at those flames, like caveman primal, just get back to where we came from.
3: And what sorts of things do you do in the sessions?
7: It's very casual. Like, as our sign down here says, we are not a support group. Although I am a health and wellbeing coach, and that's been my career for a long time, it's not a therapy session. So it is very organic. I never make a plan for the session. We all sit down, we pour a coffee, and we just have a bit of a general chat. And sometimes those general chats will split away into some, you know, very deep, meaningful conversations about life and what people are getting sort of stressed and anxious and depressed about. Sometimes it's just really chilled, just like, yeah, just like moaning about our kids. But sometimes I'll just be like, guys, do you fancy, like, you know, going and building some shelters? Or it's like, oh, anyone fancy making fire like a caveman with a bow drill and like rubbing sticks together? And everyone's just always like, yeah, let's do it. And we just like to be kids in the woods.
8: Well, I'm afraid that's all we have time for today. Thank you very much for joining me, Katie Child, on Out and About on Radio Red Hill.
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0: Good evening. Very warm welcome along to the programme. It's Monday evening, it's 8:30, and of course that means it's time for your Monday requests. We have a literally huge pile of requests in front of us, and we're going to do our very best in the next hour and a half to play them all for you. Let's start with some introductions. I'm Paul Osborne. Good evening.
1: And I'm Susie Casebourne. Good evening.
2: And good evening from me. I'm Maggie West.
0: Right, there we go. It's your dream team for tonight.
2: You say the dream team every week.
0: Do I?
2: Yes, no matter who's here, it's always
0: whether
2: the dream
0: you're here
2: team.
0: Or not.
2: Yes.
0: No, okay,
2: I thought it was just
0: do.
2: Me.
0: That spoiled it, hasn't it?
3: Spoiled it for me.
2: Yeah.
0: Right, on with a quick run through of all the requests we're going to be playing. So, as I say, we will do our best to play all of these, although there's some quite long songs in here which might stymie us a little bit. Anyway, starting off, hello to Caroline on the Godston Ward. You've asked for the Beatles. Anything at all. So I've chosen the good one for you. Somebody's got a cough.
1: Sorry, that's me. And then we go into Smallfield Ward for Cherie. And she would like to hear Michael Jackson.
2: And back to Godstone. And it's Carolyn, so I don't know if it's the same one or not, but we're going to play some Eagles for you.
0: Oh, it could be, couldn't it?
2: Mm.
0: Yeah. Is it YN?
2: It is a YN.
0: Ah, there we go. It is. Ah. Right. Hello to Stuart on the Charwood Ward. Pink Floyd, Wish You Were Here is your request.
1: And then Colin Hastings, who was a previous Radio Red Hill member, you phoned in and you'd like to hear 10cc.
2: We've got Miles Davis coming up for Diane, also on Godstone.
0: And for Alison on the Charwood Ward, you've wanted something from Hunchback of Notre Dame. We haven't got the precise song you wanted, but we've got a medley of songs from the musical, so we're going to play that for you.
1: Now we're going into Smallfield Ward, and this is a request for you, Linda, and you'd like to hear Aurora.
2: And we've got a trio on Godstone, and this is Shannon this time, and you obviously like Snow Patrol, so we're going to play another one for you this evening.
0: Hello to Eileen on the Smallfield Ward, Paolo Nutini. You wanted Jenny Don't Be Hasty, not got that one unfortunately, it's not in our library, but going to play Candy for you.
1: And now we've had an email request in from PiggyBit5, and you would like to hear some Jason Derulo.
2: And Stuart, on Charwood, you want some Santana, and we've chosen Black Magic Woman.
0: I should just say about PiggyBit5, we actually had loads of requests come in via the internet, and lots of really good songs, but we've got so many requests tonight, we can't fit them all in. So don't worry, though, they will all be put forward to tomorrow and Wednesday and possibly even Thursday's request programmes, so you will get to hear them. Hello to Brenda on the Newdigate Ward. You have asked for the Beatles. Anything at all? We're going to play 8 days a week.
1: And now this is a request that's come in by email from Kel, and you would like to hear Motorhead. The two that you've requested we don't have, but we have got a good one for you.
0: That's going to wake everybody up as well, isn't
1: yes.
0: it?
1: Yeah,
2: bit of mystery there.
1: Yeah, a bit of mystery.
2: And Stuart, again on Charlwood, another one for you. Pink Floyd, and I will tell you later on which one.
0: Ian the Porter, hello to you. You wanted to hear Rod Stewart and Sailing.
1: Martin on Smallfield Ward, you'd like to hear the Beatles.
2: Taylor Swift has been requested by Molly and Emma on Outward, and we shall oblige.
0: And finally from me, Ben has sent in an internet request, and two requests here. One we're going to play tonight. Oh no, one we haven't got actually, Wishing Well by Terence Trent D'Arby. We can't play that one, but we will play your second one, Word, which is Lynyrd Skynyrd and Freebird.
1: And now Richard Coble on Smallfield Ward. You would like to hear one of my favourites, Rod Stewart.
2: Oh, such good taste. And I've got PiggyBit 5, and if we get time, we're going to play this for you for sure. And it'll be one from Aha.
0: Aha.
2: Aha.
1: Aha.
0: Aha. Yes.
1: Aha.
0: There we go then. That's it. That's what we've run out of theme tune. How about that? So many requests, we've actually run out of the theme tune. So never mind, though, because now it's time to play our first request. It's for Caroline on the Godstone Ward. And you've asked for Anything at All by the Beatles. So for you, how about Lady Madonna?

0: A nice upbeat Beatles song to get us underway. That was the Beatles, of course, Lady Madonna. We played it for Caroline on the Godstone Ward.
1: And now we're going into Smallfield Ward. And Cherie, you have requested Michael Jackson and you would like to hear Rock With You.

0: That was the late, great Michael Jackson, and that was for you, Sherry, on Smallfield Ward, and you did leave the choice up to us, and so we did choose that Rock With You one, so hope you enjoyed it.
1: And I'm back to Godstone again, and I think it might be the same Carolyn Caroline that Paul had earlier on, so I think it's you. We did Fleetwood Mac for you already. You now want to hear the Eagles, so we're going to play you Desperado.

0: So Carolyn on Godstone Ward, I hope you enjoyed that. Of course, it was the Eagles and Desperado. And please tune in tomorrow evening because we're going to play the Carpenters for you.
1: Hello to Stuart. You're over there on the Charwood Ward. We've already played a rock classic for you, Stairway to Heaven by Led Zeppelin. And tonight you've asked for another one. This is Pink Floyd and the song you've asked to hear, Wish You Were Here.

0: There we go. Pink Floyd, Wish You Were Here. We play that for Stuart on the Charwood Ward. Tune in tomorrow night, Stuart. We'll have another one for you. Oh, Santana, Soul Sacrifice, we'll be playing.
1: And this is for you, Colin. Colin Hastings, you called in. You were a previous Radio Red Hill member. And you'd like us to play 10cc, I'm Not In Love.

0: So thank you for requesting that, Colin Hastings. 10cc, I'm Not In Love. We all enjoyed that here in the studio and hope you did too.
1: And good evening to Diane. You're on the Godstone Ward and we've already played Leonard Cohen for you. And this evening you wanted some Miles Davis and you offered us the choice of choosing on your behalf. So we've chosen a very popular one called Summertime.

0: Well, Diane, on Godstone Ward, there's a bit of feedback on there.
1: Yeah, there's a little bit of buzzing there.
0: I'm
1: not sure what that is. Apologies, listeners, if that's spoiling your entertainment.
0: There's nothing we can...
1: No, I'm just having a look around and I can't see anything causing it.
0: Well, I'm hoping, Diane, that you can hear me clearly. You're on Godstone and that was especially for you. A nice chilled-out music. And it was Miles Davis and it was summertime.
1: Right. Before we get rid of the buzzing, hello to Alison on the Charwood Ward. We have had a request from you for Hunchback of Notre Dame, God Help the Outcast. Now, we haven't got much music from Hunchback of Notre Dame in the library, which is, of course, a Disney musical. But I have found Eternal and a Hunchback of Notre Dame medley, which I hope fits the bill. So, and I hope you enjoy it. Here we go.

wakes to the bells of Notre Dame. The fisherman fishes, the baker man bakes to the bells of Notre Dame. To the big bells as loud as the th-